Astor Piazzolla's Four Seasons of Buenos Aires, performed by our featured artists on Collector's Corner today, the Cavatina Duo, Bosnian guitarist Denis Azabagic and Spanish flautist or flutist Eugenia Moliner. We're going to turn now to the Spanish composer Mauro Giuliani, born in 1781, died in 1829. And this is a work he wrote for flute and guitar, a potpourri from Gioachino Rossini's opera, Tancredi.

Mauro Giuliani's Potpourri on themes from Gioachino Rossini's opera Tancredi, performed by the cavatina duo Denis Azabagic, guitarist, and Eugenia Moliner, flutist. We turn now to music by the wonderful American composer Stacy Garrop. This is a group of four Romani songs. It's on a CD on the CD label called River of Fire with the cavatina duo and members of the Pacifica Quartet. In this particular case, Brandon Vamos is the cellist who joins the cavatina duo for Romani songs. These songs are The Song of the Twisting Road, Song of the Restless Wind, Song for the Coming Spring, and Song of the Boundless Soul. Music of Stacy Garrop, played by cellist Brandon Vamos and the cavatina duo.

0: four Romani songs by Stacy Garup. Music for flute, guitar, and cello. Flutist was Eugenio Moliner, guitarist Denis Azubagic, and cellist Brandon Vemos. We're featuring the cavatina duo, the flute and guitar duo of Denis Azubagic and Eugenio Moliner on Collector's Corner. 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
0: One of the things I like most about the cavatina duo, their willingness to explore a wide range of music from different countries, different time periods. They made for the CD label a disc called Sephardic Journey, which features, of course, Sephardic influence music, including this wonderful suite for flute, guitar, and string quartet by the Brazilian composer and pianist Clarice Assad, played by Denis Azubagic, guitarist, and Eugenio Moliner, flutist, the cavatina duo, along with the Avalon string quartet.

The Sephardic Suite by Clarice Assad, played by the Cavatino Duo and the Avalon String Quartet. We're featuring the Cavatino Duo. One of their discs on the CD label is called The Balkan Project, and it is a range of songs arranged for them from the Balkan area. And we're going to hear three of them. The Raven Dance, which is a Serbian song, arranged by Carlos Rafael Rivera, then a Bosnian song arranged by Vojislav Ivanovic, and then Matthew Dunn's arrangement of a Macedonian song, Eleno Kerko Eleno.

The Cavatina Duo, Eugenia Molinar, flutist, and Denis Azabagic, guitarist, in performances of songs from Serbia, Bosnia, and Macedonia. We're going now to return to the CD that we began the program with on the Bridge label, the Cavatina Duo playing music by the great Argentine composer Astor Piazzolla. And this is a set of his tango etudes, six of them, arranged by Clarice and Sergio Assad.

The Tango Etudes of Astor Piazzolla, played by the Cavatina Duo in an arrangement by Clarice and Sergio Assad. To conclude Collector's Corner now, the Fantasy Brilliant on themes from Bizet's Carmen. François Born is the composer of this music, or really the arranger. He wrote it for flute and piano. Joseph Zapka arranged it for flute and guitar, and it's played by the Cavatina Duo.

0: fantasy bouillante on themes from Bizet's Carmen. François Born was the composer. He wrote it for flute and piano. It was then arranged for flute and guitar by Josef Zabka. And it was performed by our featured artists on the Collector's Corner program today, Eugenia Molinar, flute, Denis Azabagic, guitarist. I hope that you've enjoyed today's program. Next week, a complete opera, a stunning performance of Puccini's Tosca. Renato Tibaldi, Richard Tucker, Leonard Warren, and conductor Dimitri Mitropoulos, all from the Metropolitan Opera. Puccini's Tosca in a thrilling performance on next week's Collector's Corner, a program devoted to unusual recordings drawn from my own collection. This is Henry Fogel. I hope that you'll be with me next week. Collector's Corner is distributed by the WFMT Radio Network.
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5: For an opera of just 75 minutes, Mascagni's Cavalleria Rusticana packs a visceral punch, a tale of love, betrayal, and revenge in a small village in Sicily. On this week's Chicago Symphony Orchestra program, we'll bring you this enduring masterpiece from a February 2020 recording on the CSO Resound label. On the podium is Riccardo Muti, the CSO's music director emeritus for life. Also featured is the CSO chorus and an international cast of vocal soloists. Later on the show, Verdi brought his own take on Italian realism with his great choruses and crowd scenes. We'll hear three of these, including Patria Oppressa, or Oppressed Homeland, from Macbeth. All of that, plus a selection from Verdi's Requiem, is ahead on this week's CSO program. I'm Lisa Simeone.
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5: Anyone who's faced a tight deadline knows how a race against the clock can help concentrate one's thoughts. That was the fortune of Pietro Mascagni. The young Italian composer wrote Cavalleria Rusticana in just 2 months for a competition sponsored by a publishing house. The one-act opera beat out 73 other entries to claim first prize. It became an instant hit, traveling throughout Europe and the United States, and opera houses competed to present it. The opera opens on Easter morning on a village square. A young peasant named Turiddu has returned from military service to discover that his sweetheart, Lola, has married Alfio. So Turiddu strikes up a relationship with Santuzza, who falls deeply in love with him. But Lola, now remember, she's Turiddu's ex, is jealous and seduces him away from Santuzza. Santuzza is now left without love or honor. Eventually, Santuzza exacts revenge. She tells Alfio what Turiddu and Lola have been doing behind his back. Alfio challenges Turiddu to a duel, and Turiddu is killed. This concert performance took place at Orchestra Hall in February 2020. It features Georgian mezzo-soprano Anita Rakvelishvili as Santuzza, tenor Piero Preti as Turiddu, baritone Luca Salsi as Alfio, mezzo-soprano Ronita Miller as Lucia, mezzo-soprano Sasha Cook as Lola, Alessandra Visconti as a woman, and the Chicago Symphony Chorus under the direction of Dwayne Wolfe. On the podium is Riccardo Muti. He leads the entire cast and the Chicago Symphony Orchestra in Cavalleria Rusticana by Mascagni.

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2: 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I'm Nick Spitzer. 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
4: Guitarist, bandleader, swing dancer, and occasional lawyer, Jonathan Stout loves swing music and diving into the specifics of what makes that music so appealing. Plenty of doctors, lawyers, and those in other fields play music on the side, but Jonathan is the first virtuosic musician I've met who does a bit of lawyering on the side. I first met Jonathan when he called to hire me for a concert at Lincoln Center in New York, which at the time my schedule didn't permit. Fortunately, 2 years later, yes, these things often take a while in the music business, I had a chance to hire Jonathan for a concert tour I was doing on the West Coast. We hit it off musically and otherwise, and happily, this very busy man had time to sit down with me for a conversation about the enduring appeal of swing music and the great guitarists who helped propel its early popularity. I'm Judy Carmichael, and this is jazz-inspired. Here's one of Jonathan's early influences, guitarist Howard Alden, playing I'll See You in My Dreams from the soundtrack of Woody Allen's film Sweet and Lowdown.

0: my guest, guitarist Jonathan Stout and his Campus Five. I'm Judy Carmichael, and this is Jazz Inspired.
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2: 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I'm Nick Spitzer. 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
4: Mes amis, si vous êtes comme moi, vous aimez terriblement notre musique française de la Louisiane et ici, dessus 88.7 FM, on a consacré 10 heures de la semaine exprès pour cette belle musique. Dessus un programme qu'on appelle Bonjour Louisiane, là où je peux vous garantir, mes amis, que la musique en français, comme disait vieux Belton, Slits, Richard, là,

and that was there, their book was like three quarters the same. And it wasn't that they had heard our version necessarily, although there's a decent chance they did. They all those tunes were just now in the zeitgeist enough that they could go transcribe them just the same and play the same arrangement. So we're literally playing the same version of the same tune, and it was really problematic. And I realized my curation had stopped being of such value because other people could just do the same thing. And especially by 2018, YouTube, Spotify, you can get anything without having to buy the record first. You don't have to find these tunes. They'll come to you. But I'd realized one thing I can do is write an original song, and then no one else can have that. Or if they do, they're paying me. But I'd written one for my friend Nick Williams called Millhouse Stomp, and that ended up being on the album before this. And that just is a hit. Like, people like that song. And so during the pandemic, I started writing some things. And I wanted to do a song that kind of featured that Alan Ruse style. And it was just before I'd really cracked it. So on that song, I only do little interludes, because he would often do like little interlude passages on a song. Like on a lot of the Lionel Hampton small group stuff he was a guest on, it would just be four bars of a key change or four bars of a vamp just to kind of have a little pad. But I wrote that song on guitar as sort of a chord melody guitar thing. And then it was like, oh, I wonder if I can harmonize that for the band. And then it was like, oh, now it's a band song. It's not something I play on chord melody guitar. But naming it for him is just because he's such a forgotten figure. He won the Downbeat poll for best guitar player as late as 1944. And if you Google him, my website is the second search result. And that's crazy. You know, if like Charlie Christian would never be, you know, there would always be a million things before you find my website. But Ruse is just so forgotten. So that's why I wanted to put his name out there.

KRVS is licensed to the University of Louisiana at Lafayette by the Federal Communications Commission in Washington, D.C. We operate on an assigned frequency of 88.7 megahertz with an effective radiated power of 100,000 watts. KRVS is also authorized to operate oral studio transmitter links WHB 300 and WLJ 739 on a frequency of 946 megahertz. KRVS studios are located in Burke Hawthorne Hall on the campus of the University of Louisiana at Lafayette, with main transmitter facilities located in Maxey, Louisiana, and backup transmitter facilities in Doosan, Louisiana. This Doosan property is made possible through an agreement with the Lafayette Parish School System, creating a brighter future and partnership with the University of Louisiana at Lafayette. 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

All right, back from the weekend. How was yours? Cecil Doyle back with the Medicine Ball Caravan here on KRVS for this Monday midday, September 21st, 2026. Hey, thanks to everyone who helped out over the past 10 days. 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And if you missed out, as always, you can always go to KRVS anytime, krvs.org anytime, and give us a hand. Yeah, I know how things are. Things are rough out there, you know. Not to brag, but I can carry $100 worth of groceries in one hand. And I'm sure you can, too. Let's start with a track by Tobin Mueller. Keyboardist, composer, playwright, poet. There's a new compilation album of his work entitled Wonder Reborn Volume 1. Here's a track where he's on keyboard and Hammond B3 sounding a lot like vintage Deep Purple. Let's go in here. There we go. He goes asleep. Here's Tobin Mueller. Rebellion is a lullaby. Yeah.

Yes. From the Close to the Edge album, 1973, Siberian Katru, coming out of a track by Audiocracy, featuring Tobin Mueller from a new Tobin Mueller compilation album entitled Wonder Reborn, Volume 1. We heard Rebellion. Well, no, From Rebellion is a lullaby, the original thing. That was Revolution's Son. You're listening to KRVS, the Medicine Ball Caravan, a reminder that Lafayette Consolidated Government's Parks, Arts, and Recreation and Culture Department is asking residents and regular park users to help assess the condition of park facilities from Lafayette Parish. Do I have a place here? Yes, yes. The Park Facility Assessment Survey is open through September 30th. Few days away. Anyone who regularly uses the parks and recreation facilities are encouraged to participate, including residents, sports leagues, recreational associations. You can take the survey at LafayetteLA.gov. That's LafayetteLA.gov/parks. That's P-A-R-C-S in uppercase capital letters. Parks Survey. And again, they'll be held through September 30th. So anyway, let's bringing that to your attention. In the meantime, we've got brand new music from the Boston band Slothrust, the brainchild of singer-guitarist Leah Welbaum and drummer Will Gorin. They have a new album, What They Grow in the Garden. They'll be taking that one out on the road. This is a track from the new album. It's called Smile, New Slothrust.

All right. That's one of two musical projects in a row by guitarist, singer, songwriter, Nate Amos. That's This Is Lorelei with Holo Boy. Before that, his other project with Rachel Brown, Water From Your Eyes, and we heard a Life Signs. And Slothrust started that set with Smile, a track from their new album, What They Grow in the Garden. This is the Med Ball on KRVS, and this is Mark Moe, a.k.a. Sam Ray. Sakes alive. Sounds from the backyard.

0: All right, my lucky card, Billy F. Gibbons here on the Med Ball. And Sam Ray, Sakes Alive, from Sam Ray's one and only EP. Well, I guess it was a full album, wasn't it? Yeah, just didn't get the recognition, but always got lots of play through the years here on the Medicine Ball Caravan on KRVS, Lafayette Lake Charles. It is a new week, a Monday. Again, thanks to everyone who helped out during our fall pledge fundraiser thing that happened over the past 10 days. Thanks for everyone who helped out. Again, stay tuned. We've got Valerie Green coming up at 1 o'clock this afternoon with Harpistry, and 2 p.m. it is Jukes, Cantinas, and Ballrooms with Steve Craig, and 3 o'clock après-midi. We're going to get to the music next from Northern Arizona, a group called The Sways. What do I have up here? It's called Blue Sky, Don't Cry, as we continue here on the Med Ball.
1: Rolling.

Going back to 1971 there. The debut album are the New Riders of the Purple Sage, featuring Jerry Garcia on pedal steel guitar. All I Ever Wanted. And before that, The Sways with Blue Sky, Don't Cry. Here on the Med Ball, here's Eliza Thorne.

Eliza Thorne here on the Med Ball. She was at the Black Pot Festival year before last, yeah, and we were spinning her tracks, and yeah, it was great to catch her right here in the hometown. And before that, again, New Riders of the Purple Sage with Jerry Garcia with All I Ever Wanted. All I Ever Wanted was for everyone to make it so we can continue here on KRVS. So thanks to everyone who helped out during our fall pledge drive that wound up last night at the conclusion of Jamon. So thanks for all of your support. We're going to continue now. We've got music up ahead from Rhiannon Giddens from her brand new album. But first up, her compadre, musical compadre, Dirk Powell. This is from his album Wake. Dirk was in here a few weeks ago, a couple months ago, and we're talking, playing tracks from it. This is Let's Go Down Redbird Road with Dirk.

0: Hey, y'all. This is Reagan from Punk Piro here on KRVS 88.7. 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I'll see you there.
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7: All right, Cecil Doyle back with the Medicine Ball Caravan for another hour. Valerie Green, who you just heard there, she'll be joining us at 1 o'clock with Harpistry. Let's start this second hour with a new track from the band that was part of the Paisley underground scene of Los Angeles back in the, I guess, the 80s, 90s. And they've been an off and on presence throughout the years. They're back again. We're talking about the band Rain Parade. Here's a new track called Angel Sister.

You're listening to the Medicine Ball Caravan here on KRVS, starting the hour with something by Rain Parade from the album Last Days of a Dying Sun. We heard Angel Sister. Came out a few years ago. It wasn't exactly new. Sorry about that. The New Pornographers followed with Angel Cover from their album Continue as a Guest. And we just heard The Church, the Australian band The Church, with Realm of Minor Angels from their 2023 release, The Hypnagogue. You're listening to the Med Ball on KRVS. We continue with more music. Here's the latest by Josh Ostrander, better known as Mondo Cosmo. It's called Sweet Forever.

Yeah, the Australian singer Nari there. She was here in Lafayette a few years ago performing at Acadiana Center for the Arts. She stopped by here on the Medicine Ball Caravan. We remember Nari. Anyway, that's her track called Closer. Before that, a little cozy pop from Aaron, the 22-year-old singer-songwriter, Too Close for Running. And we began the set with new Mondo Cosmo with Sweet Forever. 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Let's take a 1960s flashback trip with 50-foot hose.

All right, from Quebec, Anzin de Poitrine, Sardanaise. And before that, the Mothers of Invention, Frank Zappa and the Mothers with Who Are the Brain Police, going back to 1966, their first album, Freak Out, which is getting a deluxe reissue as of right now. And before that, classic stuff from the Jefferson Airplane, from their 1968 release, Crown of Creation. We heard In Time, and beginning with 1966 sounds of the San Francisco outfit known as 50 Foot Hose, from their album entitled Cauldron, If Not This Time. If not this time, when? This is the Med Ball on KRVS. In about another 20 minutes, Valerie Green is going to take over with Harpistry, and at 2 p.m. it's Jukes, Cantinas, and Ballrooms with Steve Craig. All right, it's getting, it's lunchtime, it's midday. Ah, some good fried chicken right now. Our good buddy, the dirty old one-man band, Scott H. Byram, he's going to sing and tell us all about them chickens.

The Cramps. That's right, from the brand new Unleashed Gravest Gravy. Tracks from their first recording session done with Alex Chilton, singer for the Box Tops. Remember, he produced their early stuff, and they did this in Memphis, Tennessee back in 1977. It's been sitting around in a box for years, and Henry Rollins recently got access to these recordings, and there's the brand new Gravest Gravy release from the Cramps. And before that, Southern Culture on the Skids with a little fried chicken and gasoline, and the Dirty Old One-Man Band out of Texas, Scott H. Byram, singing about them chickens. Yeah, it's about lunchtime here on the Med Ball. We're going to make way for Valerie Green in a few minutes. Just a reminder, stick around. Tomorrow we're going to be paid a visit by none other than Grant Dermody. His Blown Away on the Bayou, his harmonica deal is going to be happening very soon. We're going to be talking about that. Maybe I can get Grant to pull out his harmonica and play a ditty or two for us. We'll see tomorrow. All right, let's get ready to close things out, make way for Valerie Green and Harpistry. We're going to, let's close with this. Here's some newly remastered Miles Davis.

0: Whoa, cooking with Miles Davis there. Miles Davis, trumpet, Paul Chambers, double bass, John Coltrane, tenor sax, Red Garland, piano, Philly Joe Jones, drums, Aragon, here on the Medicine Ball Caravan. It was produced live from Cypress Lake Studios here on the campus of the University of Louisiana at Lafayette. It's a rebroadcast overnight between midnight and 2 a.m. I'm Cecil Doyle. Thanks for taking a ride. Life is a whole, man. Dig. We'll do it again tomorrow. Valerie Green is up next with Harpistry.
1: 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Tony Davern, your Irish friend here. And I'm so excited for my new show, Welcome Kind Stranger, here on KRVS 88.7 FM. 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

0: Preach, Miss Ann Goodley, preach. Sure you're right, because you know you're right. Miss Ann Goodley knows the Zydeco Stomp is where it's at and where it is. KRVS, I'm Herman Fuselier, back for not one, not two, not three, but 4 hours of some good Zydeco blues and old school R&B right here on listener-supported public radio. 88.7 FM, KRVS, and online worldwide at krvs.org. Wall-to-wall sunshine on the outside, 92 degrees, low humidity, a little taste of fall in the air. So you know what that means. It's the perfect time to light the barbecue pit. Pour yourself a long, tall, cold glass of Strawberry Hill or whatever your favorite beverage is. And that's a big cat Ernie Ladd used to say on Mid-South Wrestling.
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2: 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Oh. 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

That's John Delafosse. Gino's daddy, if you're still learning your ABCs and 1-2-3s of Zydeco. Onion Town and Hold That Tiger. Some live John Delafosse and the Eunice Playboys. Yesterday marked 32 years since John Delafosse been gone. Gone but not forgotten, especially right here on the Zydeco Stomp. I'm Herman Fuselier. Stomping the floor till 4 right here on KRVS, 88.7 FM, and we online worldwide from Basel to Brazil, Guam to Gaydon, the Grand Canyon to Grand Coteau, Palmetto to Pluto, KRVS.org, and sometimes in the New York Times, Louisiana Life Magazine, and Anthony Bourdain, Parts Unknown. Rest in peace, Mr. Bourdain, but thanks for explaining to the uninitiated and inexperienced that the Zydeco Stomp is indeed worldwide. Worldwide and world most talked about Zydeco production. Politicians, beauticians, even clientele riding with the morticians. Everybody's tapping their toes to the Zydeco Stomp. Fall fundraiser still going on. In fact, it's the last Saturday of fall fundraiser. JB and MC had it going on this morning, and we're going to keep it going on this afternoon. Don't wait any longer to call in your pledge and say, oh, I'll do it after a while. But after a while is here, and we make it so easy for you. All you have to do is call 482-2599 or go over to that website KRVS and pledge securely online. So we'll be continuing the fundraiser this afternoon, and you know we're gonna have some good music for you too, like Barrett Strong. He's got the right idea. Song about money. That's what I want. That's what we want. But we need 337-482-2599. Zydeco Stomp KRVS. It's Saturday afternoon, y'all. Let's do it.

Un homme du Texas. Il parle créole. Il chante en créole aussi. Randall Jackson. Better known as RJ. Leader of RJ and Creole Smooth. Zydeco Smooth. Creole Tenderoni. Good number from RJ. Right before that, we kept it in Texas and heard from Brian Jack. Brian Jack from Houston, Texas, has been doing it for a long time. Still got it going on, but said I could do some John Delafosse too. And he was sounding good on that John number. Found My Woman in King George. Oh, he gave us and still giving us all kind of good songs. And that was one of them. I Can't Judge Nobody. No, that's right. And we started off with Barrett Strong. Money. That's what I want. And that's what we need here at KRVS. You've kept us on the air for 63 years now, but we say listener supported public radio for a reason, because it's listeners like you that have kept us on the air for 63 years. And it's, we come to you at least a couple of times a year to ask you to donate to listener supported public radio. Keep us going. Got all kind of gifts for you. We'll be talking about them all this afternoon, but don't forget that Zydeco Stomp t-shirt is still available. You always look good in a Zydeco Stomp t-shirt, and there's a special 40th anniversary t-shirt for Raul Bro and his great program, The Blues Box. Congratulations, Raul, 40 years on air. 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Also, Medicine Ball Caravan t-shirt available, and JB and MC with the Zydeco Stomp Passalet t-shirt. 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And we have to pay tribute right now to this past Wednesday marked 101 years since this American music institution was born. His name is Riley B. King, born in Itabita, Mississippi. B.B. King. I Like to Live the Love I Sing About, one of his hits from 1972. B.B. King on the Zydeco Stomp KRVS.

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0: That's the jewel of the bayou, Leroy Thomas, son of the bull Leo Thomas. From his old CD, We Love You, Leroy. Doing some Ray Charles Zydeco style. What I say? And before that, Robbie Man Robinson, Raymond Thomas, Herbert Broussard, Shelton Broussard, and of course on accordion, pound for pound, the best accordion player around, Jeffrey Broussard with On My Way, some live Zydeco force from back in the day. And we also heard from Greg Brown with Blue Car, and also the King of the Blues, B.B. King. This past Wednesday marked 101 years since he was born, 15 Grammys in his career, doctorates from Yale and Berklee of College of Music, the Kennedy Center honoree, Presidential Medal of Freedom from George W. Bush. Long list of honors. Just a few reasons why we call him the King of the Blues, B.B. King. And on that one, we heard, I Like to Live the Love That I Sing About, right here on the Zydeco Stomp KRVS. Have to welcome back to the Zydeco Stomp, Mike. It's been a while. Cheryl Duvall, station manager, KRVS, right here with us. Cheryl, I'm not in trouble today, huh?
1: You are not in trouble.
0: It's like the principal came to see me or something.
1: No, nothing like that. And I want to shout out to Leroy Thomas, a contributor.
0: Ah, go ahead, Leroy.
1: To KRVS. We do appreciate it when you and musicians like you support the station that plays more of y'all than any station in North America.
0: Yep, go ahead.
1: I may be so straightforward.
0: Preach.
1: Yeah. and there are a few, and there are some we've never heard of, and I'm not going to name any more names. But you know who you are. One of our steadfast friends is David Dahlquist.
0: Yes, yes. Hello, Dave.
1: Hey, and he is making a challenge to mark his birthday. He will match dollar for dollar contributions up to $1,000. And we would love it if you take David on, if you take David's challenge on.
0: Yeah.
1: It's his birthday. He loves the Zydeco Stomp. I know that if you're listening, you do too. If you're listening during a membership drive, even more so. And this is the final Saturday of the KRVS Fall Membership Drive. I can't stress enough how much we depend on you. It has become truly community-supported radio, more public than ever.
0: Yes.
1: And that doesn't just happen. We know sometimes we have to ask, and this is one of those times. It's not cheap to run a station.
0: No.
1: And we raise the bulk of the $750,000 it takes every year from our listeners, from people who know that this is unlike any other station and want that to continue. It's really, really important to not just have the top 40, the hits, the commercials, the political ads. We keep all that off. If it was top 40, maybe 40 years ago, we might drag it out of the vault. But you get the point.
0: Yeah.
1: This is radio that really does sound like home because we play so many of the musicians from the region we call home, including Leroy Thomas.
0: Yeah. Thank you, Leroy. And other musicians, you can step up to the plate, too. Like Cheryl said, we play you all the time. So this is the time we need help from you. 482-2599, area code 337. And also pledge securely online at the website, krvs.org.
1: Volunteers are standing by. Actually, they're sitting by waiting for that phone to ring. 337-482-2599. And we thank you so much.
0: Yes, indeed. Well, thank you so much, Cheryl. And we'll continue with more music here on The Stomp. Let's go to Jackson, Mississippi. Malachor Records, big hit song for Dorothy Moore, Misty Blue, Zydeco Stomp KRVS.

0: You see, I know you have it hard sometimes. But when you feel like you need me, or you can call me. You see, because I'll be somewhere around. You see, not only that, you see, I'll be your bridge over troubled waters. You see, the reason why I say this, baby, is because I love you, girl. I love you so much. Oh, sometimes I can't even explain. You see, you're like a flower that blooms in any season. And that's why I like to say, you're my flower, baby. You're my flower. Ooh, baby.
1: Simi Kay is the dare. Oh, no, it's too early for that. But what a great song. Great for hand-holding, belly-rubbing, daydreaming about night things in the middle of a Saturday afternoon. Skylark first hit it about 1972, brought it worldwide. And through the years, it's been covered by Color Me Bad, Hank Crawford, Johnny Mathis, Tyrese Gibson. But that's New Birth. They put it back on the charts around 1974. Wildflower. And before that, Dorothy Moore brought Malico Records on the national charts with the song we heard, Misty Blue, right here on the Zydeco Stomp, KRVS. Allons vacer un petit brin avec des fans Joe Hall and the Louisiana Cane Cutters. Met l'auto body, babe. On va aller au bar la soir. Joe Hall and the Louisiana Cane Cutters. Zydeco Stomp KRVS 88.7 FM.

0: Hi, this is Kent Beatty with Gino V and his band at the KRVS studio. 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
7: What's happening, everybody? This is Micah Cormier from St. Martinville, Louisiana. You got it right where you need it. It's the Zydeco Stomp with my cousin Herman Fugelet on 88.7 FM KRVS. 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

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Do you guys know who I'm talking to? Those of you who go out and stay out all night and have the next day, expect us to be home when you get there. But let me tell you something, the sisters are not gone.

0: That's Lynn Collins. Lynn Collins, one of the singers and part of the entourage of the Godfather, James Brown. Better think about it. 1972. And if you listen to rap, you can recognize some of the screams and breaks and beats in that one. It's been sampled more than 3,000 times by rappers over the years. My goodness. And probably still being used to what a song from Lynn Collins with Think About It. And right before that, S. Dot, formerly also known as Sean Richard, the former Opelousas Police Department officer. And he's also performed with Leon Chavis and Corey Broussard. He's doing his own thing now all over the South and beyond. And we heard one, Cowgirl Trail Ride. The video has 3 million views on YouTube. So continued success to S. Dot from us all here right at the Zydeco Stomp and KRVS. And I want to say thank you, a big thank you to Harry McGraw from right here in Lafayette, Mr. Harry, thank you for your generous donation and thank you for supporting listener-supported public radio. We appreciate you so much. Also heard from musician Brandon Ledet, Creole and Zydeco musician. Got that swing on number of hit song on his hands. Brand new, been out, I guess, a couple of months now, called Yard Man. We'll be giving it a swing later on. 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Here's Lil Nate and the Zydeco Big Times, live in downtown Lafayette, Festival International a few years ago. His song about what we're looking for on this Saturday afternoon, L'Argent. It takes a long time to get it and a little while to spend it. You better watch yourself. You'll lose it in a minute. Ça c'est la joncha.
1: Lafayette, you still feel good?
0: 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KRVS.org. Come on, Lil Nate.

He's a keyboard player in his big brother's band, Lil Nate and Exotico Big Timers. Now stepping out, doing his own thing. But still plays with his big brother too. The future of Exotico, he calls himself, a.k.a. Nalen Williams. Meet me at the Exotico. From his latest release, Love Me Harder. And before that, we heard Lil Nate and Exotico Big Timers live at the Festival International in downtown Lafayette from a few years ago. His signature song, L'Argent Money, right here on the Exotico Stomp, KRVS. And that's what we're about. This is the last Saturday of the fall fundraiser. 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And be sure to ask about the gifts that are available. There's a travel mug with this white with red KRVS logo. Baseball caps. I see those all over the place. We appreciate the support. One is khaki colored. The other one is green with Resurrection Fern design embroidered on it. 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There's a blue ceramic mug with the Resurrection Fern design on it. And don't forget those KRVS earrings. I see those around too. They really look good. The miniature vinyl records is what they look like, and they have the station logo as the record label. So you look into those KRVS earrings. Also a messenger bag with the KRVS logo. And you know October's coming, and it's already happening. All the festivals in South Louisiana are going on. And there's a red KRVS folding festival chair. 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Hello, Scotty Tibbs, and this is today's edition of Where in the World is Scotty Tibbs. He's just getting back from seeing Gino. Gino was at the Exotico Breakfast at Buck and Johnny's in Brobridge. Now he's got the stomp on the radio all right now. And also, the Ken Cybold tuned in, says another Saturday of listening to the Exotico Stomp and watching college football. It says he missed Anthony Bourdain's show. We all do. He had a lot of fans all over the world. And James Burke sent me a nice email, exoticostomp@gmail.com. James and Mandy Burke said they recently moved to Justiceburg in West Texas. In West Texas from Louisiana. The one tradition that we always take with us is jamming to the stomp while we cook and clean on Saturdays. We miss Louisiana, but the Exotico Stomp makes being homesick a little bit easier. I know that feeling for sure. Thank you for all you do, Herman. Thank you so much for checking in with us each and every Saturday, James and Mandy Burke. And don't forget to call, pledge securely online at the website, krvs.org, or also the phone number 337-482-2599. The operators are standing by. How about one more low and slow? From Luther Ingram. Says, ain't that loving you? For more reasons than one. Better lean on somebody on this one.

0: from Philadelphia, The Stylistics. They're riding R&B charts with songs like You Make Me Feel Brand New, Make Up to Break Up, Stone in Love with You, and one of their million sellers, You Are Everything. And Terry and the Zydeco Bad Boys even made a Zydeco cover of that one. And right before that one, Luther Ingram, he had that big 4 million seller, If Loving You Is Wrong, I Don't Want to Be Right, but heard another good number from him around that same time period. Loving You for More Reasons Than One, right here on the Zydeco Stomp KRVS. I'd like to welcome to the Zydeco Stomp microphone, Clint Domain. Clint, what's going on this Saturday afternoon?
1: It's all good, man. It's all good because it is the fall fundraiser. And that's a perfect song to kind of get back into a little pitching right now on this Saturday afternoon.
0: Yeah.
1: You Are Everything. And that goes to y'all. Because you are everything when it comes to KRVS. Now more than ever, with federal funding getting cut last year, we are entirely reliant on your support. For those that have, we appreciate you. For those that haven't, what are you waiting for? You waiting for Lane Kiffin to beat Ole Miss tonight? Come on now. You got plenty of time. We're stomping the floor till 4.
0: Till
1: we want to keep stomping
0: go.
1: Into next week. Into 2027, we've been on the air for 63 years. We ain't stopping anytime soon.
0: Amen. That's right. And we make it so easy. 482-2599. Or that the website, krvs.org. Clint, tell people what you do here at KRVS.
1: So I'm the operations director here. I deal with the day-to-day programming, making sure Herman sounds good, JBMC sound good, and also make sure we're live, because right now it's just myself and Cheryl Duvall, the general manager. You heard from her in the last hour. I definitely do a little bit of the engineering side at the moment, but the most important thing that we want to do is keep this culture flowing, because we got Festival Acadien Creole next month, we have Festival International in April. I think that's such a great service that we do that shines a spotlight on what makes Acadiana, Acadiana.
0: Yeah.
1: And I think keeping this around is so important. And if you haven't done so yet, again, 337-482-2599. I've got some operators standing by, and I think they're getting tired of just sitting around doing nothing.
0: Got to make the phones ring.
1: We got to make them do something here, man. I want them to read a book. Come on now. I'm kidding. But no, just saying, like, we need to get these calls dialed up, 482-2599, and get these donations in, because we thrive entirely off of your support. Hell, we survive because of the support that you give us. If you don't, we're going to hear a whole lot of nothing on a Saturday afternoon. We ain't going to be stomping the floor till 4. If anything, I'll be stomping the floor till we get the stomp back on the air.
0: That's right. But Clint, you touched on something. Just as an operations person, this doesn't just happen.
1: Yes.
0: You have a lot to do to keep it on the air, to keep the 100,000 watts flowing from the tower and online.
1: And everything else. Like, there's so many different things that go on behind the scenes.
0: Yeah.
1: Like with you said, the 100,000 watt blowtorch don't exactly, you know, run off of solar power, bro. Like, it costs a pretty penny to keep that thing on and keep it running. That way you can listen to us from here almost to the Texas border, brother. Like, we have a reach unlike any other, especially worldwide. You say it all the time, Herman. We are quite literally worldwide.
0: Yes.
1: And your money, your dollars, your cents goes to keeping those things working, functional, on the air, and on the World Wide Web and the website, all that stuff.
0: Yeah, that's it.
1: It doesn't just go to our pockets. No, no, no.
0: Oh, no.
1: We are nonprofit.
0: Yeah.
1: We want to keep this public service and public radio institution in Acadiana alive, because I feel like, and I've said this a lot this week, Herman, correct me if I'm wrong here, that if this goes away, I think we're going to have a serious conversation about cultural erosion in Southwest Louisiana. We talk about a coastal erosion here in Louisiana. We've heard it a lot my whole life.
0: Yeah.
1: But I think now, if this goes away, I think cultural erosion will be a real thing. And I don't want to become Baton Rouge. I want to stay Lafayette.
0: Thank you so much, Clint.
1: Forget
0: that number, 482-2599, that website, krvs.org, as we continue with more music. And Clint will visit with us again here on the program.
1: Yep.
0: But let's go with Terry and the Zydeco Bad Boys right now. The Hee Haw Breakdown, 482-2599, krvs.org.

0: We heard earlier from his son Leroy Thomas, and that's the Bull himself, Leo Thomas, with Why You Wanna Make Me Cry. And before that, Terran the Zydeco Bad Boys with the Hee Haw Breakdown right here on the Zydeco Stomp KRVS. 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Clint Domingue with us. Clint, do you tell us about a couple of gifts that that people can get? That's pretty nice.
1: We've got some really neat premiums, and I think the first one to bring up is something I just love the fact that we're doing, because the first thing we do, I gotta say, we love local.
0: Oh yeah, no
1: you know,
0: doubt.
1: Last year around this time, we did the big thing at Spoonbill. Shout out to them for what they did for us last year,
0: which was great.
1: It was great. And we have somebody else who stepped up, and that is Rev Coffee Roasters. We're doing a collaboration with them. $150 donation or more can get you the Titas and the Cafe with our nice little white travel mug with the KRVS logo emblazoned on it, as well as a bag of Rev CP Special. That's a 12-ounce bag of coffee for you, a medium dark blend. If you love coffee, this is the thing you need to get. 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Make your pledge, and then after the membership drive ends on September 20th, you can pick up the coffee and travel mug at the station during business hours. Again, after September 20th. So, just remember, the 21st of September, you come over here and you can get your travel mug and a bag of Rev CP Special, a nice medium dark blend. And also, this actually popped up yesterday, Herman, during the Blues Box. UL Lafayette film professor, a volunteer, and a friend of the station, Connie Castile.
0: Hey, Connie Castile.
1: She's offering a new thank you gift, a DVD of her delightful documentary, I Always Do My Collars First, about Cajun's women's pride in keeping their families neat and clean. It's available for just a $75 pledge. And that's on top of all the other things we got. We got the nice hat, the Zydeco Stomp shirt.
0: Oh, yeah.
1: Zydeco Stomp Pasale, Blues Box 40th Anniversary T-shirt, the green KRVS shirt with the Resurrection Fern on it, designed by a local artist, by the way, because, again, we love local. I think that's a perfect time to say it during this show, where it's largely all local, all Zydeco, all the time with the Zydeco Stomp with the one and only Herman Fugelet.
0: All right. Well, thank you so much, Clint Domingue. And don't forget, call now. 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

0: Hi, this is Dustin Cravens, the Prince of Promotion. 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

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You had some, in other words, you got some, and you ain't gonna get no more. 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Pascal's aigrettes. Started off the morning here on Bonjour Louisiane. 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
1: 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At KRVS, we know that Southwest Louisiana is rich in what money can't buy. 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

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After that, we heard La Caille et La Perdrix. 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That's the last number we heard before finishing off the first hour of this Tuesday edition of Bonjour Louisiane. Four numbers by the Magnolia Sisters coming off of a CD release entitled Songs from the 1930s Lomax Louisiana Collection. 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

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four numbers off of their 2001 CD release entitled Belle Louisiane. 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

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Avant ça, on avait Chmonnery Padtoi, I Don't Miss You, Chmonnery Padtoi. 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Jody Viator, together, of course, with Miss Kira Viator herself. The musicians on this CD release also include Mr. Robert Jardel, Mr. Barry Cormier, Kevin Stelly, Louis Dronet, Defunt Courtney Granger, Monsieur Travis Mott, Tinoc Corville, et puis aussi Anne Viator Bell, Randall Forman et Monsieur Robert Soignier, ainsi que Roxy Viator. 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C'est Colby Lejeune qui a le plaisir d'être ici avec vous. Colby Lejeune here with you this morning or this afternoon, whenever you happen to be listening in to Bonjour Louisiane. Don't forget, we're here on KRVS 88.7 FM and on KRVS.org and the KRVS app from 5 until 7 a.m. Monday through Friday, and then we have a little repeat broadcast of the Wednesday show every Sunday morning at that same time slot, 5 to 7 a.m. there. And don't forget, friends, that this program here, Bonjour Louisiane, is listenable for 2 weeks after the program actually goes out over the air live. You can head on over to either the KRVS app or the KRVS website, and you can listen to the last 2 weeks of this program as well as all of the other programs recorded locally here at the Cypress Lake Studios on the campus of the University of Louisiana at Lafayette. It's a nice thing we get to do as a public radio station. In other words, to allow all of that to be listenable for 2 weeks after it goes out over the air. And don't forget also that here on the program, Bonjour Louisiane, we are proudly made possible in part by support coming from the Center for Louisiana Studies and the University of Louisiana Press. We're also proud to receive the support of the Cajun French Music Association, as well as the support of CODAFIL, the Council for the Development of French in Louisiana. And of course, we also receive support that comes from the Louisiana Consortium of Immersion Schools. And all of us here at KRVS, we are all proudly at the end of each and every day, and pour bien dire, to tell you the truth, to speak plainly, nowadays more than ever, we are all of us ultimately made possible by your support and by your listenership. So thanks for tuning in to Bonjour Louisiane here on member-supported public radio for French Louisiana, KRVS 88.7 FM, Lafayette, Lac-Charles, la radio qui sonne comme la maison. Radio that sounds like home. On est à peu près 5 minutes après 6h30 ce grand mardi matin, mes chers amis. On va être ici jusqu'à 7h. Partez pas. 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

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And the group Réveil there, something they did with Swallow Records. Miss Christy and all of them just did something they call Pour M'aimer, To Love Me, Pour M'aimer. 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

0: C'est la valse des Bolfa pour finir le programme ce matin ici dessus. 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We're finishing off the program listening to the Bolfa Waltz, something by Mr. Kevin Nakin, together with the original Austin Playboys, including, of course, the late, great Courtney Granger and the late, great Hubert Met. 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If you point at a funeral, yours, in other words, your funeral, will be soon. That is our superstition of the day. Our word of the day today is going to be something that one way to say soon here in Louisiana in French, that is bien vite. Bien vite is our word of the day, and that is one way to say soon. On va se revoir bien vite, mes chers amis. Soyez-vous hâte. Lâchez pas.
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2: Good morning. I'm Layla Faldin. Voting starts today for Fat Bear Week. That's the competition for bears in Alaska's Katmai National Park. People can watch the bears fishing on live webcams and decide who's working hardest to prepare for hibernation. The park superintendent says there are more cubs lately, so there's a new generation of fat bears in the running. Last year's winner was a 1,200-pound bear named Chunk. He's back this year, so voters have a lot to weigh. It's Morning Edition.
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4: You're listening to KRVS. I'm Peggy Dersch, and today we are speaking with Libby Judy Smith and Danny Ladmereau. They are here to talk about an upcoming play, a classic, being performed at Cité des Arts, Henrik Ibsen's A Doll's House. Danny, this is one of the classics. Tell us about the play and why it's still relevant today.
5: Well, it is still relevant today, and thank you for having us, Peggy. It's still relevant today because it is widely considered to be the first play in the realist movement in theater, and and the realist movement is literally the beginning of the modern theater. It began in about 1870 and went well into the 20th century and into the 21st century. So this play is groundbreaking in that way. It has themes of, it was considered the first feminist play. It's individualism and an analysis of, you know, the individual in society and how everyone has an obligation to get to know themselves and how they fit in society. So there are a lot of heavy themes. It was very controversial when it opened in December in 1879. In fact, it had, for a while, it was banned in England, and Ibsen was forced to rewrite the ending before it could be performed in London.
4: I did not know
5: that.
4: And
5: so there is an alternate ending that thankfully they trashed and went back to Ibsen's original after, but and he objected to it. So, it's an interesting play with interesting history, and it is widely considered, not just a classic, but formative in the development of modern theater.
4: And formative, too, in that it might have been one of the first plays that focuses on a woman questioning her role in society and questioning what society is telling her to do. And that woman is Nora, being played here by actress Libby Judy Smith. Libby, tell us about your character a little bit.
6: So Nora is a perfect, in modern parlance, trad wife, really. She's been raised her entire life to become a perfect wife and mother, and she is one, and she realizes through the course of this play that, oh no, wait, actually, I'm a person, and I need to figure out what that means exactly before continuing to sacrifice my life over and over again as a wife and a daughter and a mother.
4: So a theme that's still very relevant.
6: Very.
4: Hopefully, I mean, will probably always be very relevant,
6: yes,
4: as we all always question, you know, what is society asking of us versus what do we really want for ourselves. So it's a very brave.
6: Absolutely.
4: Character.
6: Absolutely.
4: Very brave.
6: Yes.
4: Henrik Ibsen wrote this play, but you are doing an adaptation of Danny. Tell us who is
5: this. This is a modern adaptation by playwright Amy Herzog. It appeared on Broadway in 2023. It was nominated for several Tonys. Won the Drama Desk Award for the best adaptation, most outstanding adaptation that year. And it's much acclaimed. And she takes it in and takes a lot of the flowery language out of it and makes it a very nice,
4: even more accessible.
5: Even more accessible.
4: All right. Real quickly then, when are the dates and how do we get tickets?
5: September 25th to October 4th. You can get tickets at ctatazar.org.
4: Fantastic. So
5: six performances. Yep.
4: Each weekend, two evenings and one
5: Thursday,
4: matinee.
5: Thursday, Friday at 7:30 and Sundays at 2.
4: Fantastic. You have been listening to Danny Ladmereau and Libby Judy Smith, two actors from an upcoming performance of A Doll's House at Cité des Arts. And you can go to the Cité des Arts website for tickets. 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I'm Peggy Dersch. 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
10: 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I'm Nick Spitzer. 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
15: From Marketplace in Washington, I'm Kimberly Adams. The U.S. and Israel's war with Iran, plus the ongoing war in Ukraine, are keeping oil prices high, which we've already seen have a big impact on gas and diesel prices. But with winter coming, another type of fuel is also getting more expensive. Heating oil, which is used mostly in the Northeast to heat homes in the winter. Marketplace's Elizabeth Trovall has more.
17: Diesel's getting all the attention lately, but heating oil prices have shot up just like diesel because of how similar they are chemically, says Tom Closa with Gulf Oil.
18: Heating oil and diesel are really the same molecule.
17: Between 4 and 5 million U.S. households heat their homes during the winter with heating oil, according to the U.S. Energy Information Administration.
18: A typical household in the Northeast might use anywhere between 800 and 1,000 gallons during a heating season. And obviously, with the numbers we're talking about now, that's a $6,000 bill compared to maybe a $3,500 or $4,000 bill in previous years.
17: It's just another way war in the Middle East and Ukrainian attacks on Russian refineries are straining energy markets and hurting consumers, says Rabobank's Joe DeLora.
19: Everything is connected. It's one web and just there's different tugs at different ends of the spider web.
17: He says if we end up having a colder than expected winter, that would push up demand for heating oil even more.
19: Induced demand from a colder winter, it just adds a little more stress onto an extremely stressed system.
17: Increasing the price of heating oil and diesel. I'm Elizabeth Trovall for Marketplace.
15: Let's do the numbers. Dow, S&P, and NASDAQ futures are mixed in the 0 to 5 tenths% range, with the Dow future up 236 points. The 10-year Treasury yield is down at 4.95%.
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1: This is The Nature of Acadiana. Today, the Tesh Project introduces you to the alligator snapping turtle, a rare sight in the bayous and swamps of Acadiana. But with its large beak and armored shell, you'll know right away what you've seen. Their jaws snap up anything that comes close, including other turtles, which are a large part of their diet. They typically live 20 to 70 years, and males can weigh over 200 pounds. However, due to predation and poaching, not many alligator snapping turtles live to reproduce. That is why they are considered an imperiled species in Louisiana. If you see one, take a picture and report it to a state wildlife agent. This episode of Nature of Acadiana was brought to you by the Tesh Project. Learn more at teshproject.org. The Nature of Acadiana was produced in Cypress Lake Studios by nonprofit organizations working in Acadiana to conserve and protect our natural lands, water, wildlife, and heritage.
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0: Good morning, I'm Steve Inskeep. The Campaign for North Africa is a World War II-themed board game. Hyper-detailed, each army unit has its own water supply. Italians need more of it because they need to make pasta. That is in the rules. Nobody's known ever to have finished a complete game, including the creator. Two friends are trying and making a podcast about it. One practice turn took them more than 20 episodes. This could take longer than the war. It's Morning Edition.
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6: You're listening to KRVS. My name is Michalina Delgizzi. Today I have in studio with me Ezra Jett. Ezra is both a historian and a master's student at UL Lafayette, and he is studying all sorts of history, U.S. labor history in particular. But Ezra, you have an event coming up soon at the Opelousas Museum and Interpretive Center. What is your presentation on?
7: Well, my presentation is going to be on the 1868 St. Landry Massacre, or how it's known generally, the Opelousas Massacre.
6: Okay, and for folks who may not be history buffs, what was that? What is that? You said it happened in 1868, so we're talking about Civil War time?
7: Yes, and the
6: Reconstruction.
7: This is in the years after the Civil War and the Reconstruction era. It is, in my opinion, one of the most brutal episodes of the Reconstruction era. It was a racial massacre where the white supremacists of the state who controlled the parish went out and murdered 150 to 200 freed black people.
6: Are there any sort of memorial items or plaques or anything currently in Opelousas or St. Landry that remembers this time?
7: Not that I know of. There is some mention of it at the museum itself, but generally I haven't seen anything.
6: Okay. And so you are doing a presentation on this. Again, we mentioned it's at the Opelousas Museum and Interpretive Center. It is coming up on Monday, September 28th from 5:30 to 7:30. Is it ticketed or is it open to the public?
7: Completely open to the public.
6: Open to the public. What do you hope folks will take away from your presentation?
7: I hope that, for one, they take away an interest in researching this project further, because for me, unfortunately, was just my summer internship. But also, I would really like for people to take out of this how important local history can be, and that your area is never boring. There's always going to be fun, interesting stories to tell.
6: And what prompted you, Ezra, to study this particular moment in history? As we mentioned at the top of this short little interview, your actual sort of focus for your master's degree is U.S. labor history. How did you kind of move from there to particularly looking at this event, as you mentioned, one of the most brutal of this time period, but also it happened in Opelousas, Louisiana, which, controversial opinion, but some, you know, may have never heard of Opelousas, Louisiana, across the country, right? So how did you get into studying this particular event, which took place over the course of a few weeks, but, you know, still relatively isolated?
7: Well, I randomly came across it while researching different types of massacres more popular in society, massacres that happen in Louisiana, particularly in Colfax and Coushatta, North Louisiana. And I came across the Opelousas Massacre, and I saw that not much had been written about it, and it made me very curious. And then it led me to, of course, getting an internship with the museum and studying it. I also think it's really important to discuss these nearly forgotten pieces of history. This history that we still face today, racism has not gone away. Some might even say it's gotten worse in recent years. And so I think it's important for us to discuss, this is what happens. This is what happens when white supremacy runs rampant. People die and communities are destroyed.
6: And if folks want to get more information about your presentation, put it on the calendar, where should they go?
7: They should go to the Opelousas Museum and Interpretive Center's Facebook page. There's a post, if you scroll down a little bit, there's a post giving details about my presentation.
6: Okay. Well, thank you so much for being here.
7: Of course. Happy to be here.
6: My name is Michalina Dalgisi. Thank you so much for listening. Stay tuned for more KRVS.
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13: And I'm Leila Fadel. A competitive congressional race in Arizona is one of just 18 across the country that could determine which party controls the House. The central question in that race is, did Republicans' One Big Beautiful Bill Act help or hurt voters? KJZZ's Wayne Shutsky reports.
14: Treasury Secretary Scott Bessent and House Speaker Mike Johnson joined incumbent GOP Congressman Juan Sisgamani in August to tour a Frito-Lay factory in Casa Grande, a rapidly expanding city about an hour south of Phoenix that's part of the state's 6th congressional district. After the tour, Bessent gave his impression of the city.
15: Life is good here in Casa Grande.
14: The three Republicans used the tour to praise GOP policies, and specifically how the One Big Beautiful Bill is benefiting Congressional District 6. Here's Speaker Johnson.
15: We're putting manufacturers, small businesses, working families in the best possible position to succeed, and we're going to continue to do that.
14: The visit came as polling shows Sisgemani locked in a close race with Democratic challenger Joanna Mendoza, a Marine Corps veteran who grew up nearby in a family of farm workers. To Mendoza, President Trump's signature domestic policy achievement, also called H.R. 1, hasn't been all that beautiful for CD 6, where residents are dealing with a rising cost of living. And she says H.R. 1's changes to SNAP food assistance are making things worse. Mendoza says programs like these helped her rise out of rural poverty to eventually become a Marine Corps drill sergeant.
16: I share that with people because these programs are not a handout. They're a hand up. And certainly families like mine used them when they needed them.
14: Since Arizona began implementing the changes to SNAP, just over half of the people enrolled in the state lost benefits, around 500,000 Arizonans. That's outpacing other states across the country. Nationwide, 25 states with available data reported that over 1 million children lost their SNAP benefits. Republicans have defended the changes. Here's Sisgemani at a debate earlier this month.
17: We want to make sure that we protect that safety net for the people that was meant to do. There's a lot of fraud out there.
14: But critics, including many SNAP recipients, have complained that new bureaucratic hurdles are causing otherwise qualified Arizonans to lose coverage. Data from the state agency responsible for administering food assistance, released in response to a records request by KJZZ, shows it has dropped millions of calls with Arizonans since October 2024, which has made it harder for people seeking benefits to comply with H.R. 1's new work requirements that went into effect last year. The agency now says it's making changes to improve its ability to answer those calls. But during the factory visit, Sisgemani lists the ways he thinks H.R. 1 is benefiting his constituents.
18: Represents the largest tax cut in American history made permanent. Largest share of tax relief directly to low and middle income Americans. Protects and creates up to 7.2 million jobs.
14: Ultimately, it will be up to CD6 voters to decide whether the Big Beautiful Bill has been a boon or a bust for their community. Counties in the district have an unemployment rate between 5.5% to nearly 7%. That's more than a percentage point higher than when Trump took office for his second term. George Scott, who works with the local Chamber of Commerce in rural Benson, Arizona, acknowledged that life can be tough in districts like his and thinks the GOP-backed tax cuts will help.
19: I believe in the tax cuts

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2: Brother Wallace grew up in West Point, Georgia, and he started playing piano in church when he was only 11. 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The young singer has a bright future ahead with a dynamite debut called Electric Love.

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2: Welcome one, welcome all. I am Kaleo. It's World Cafe. Headed your way this hour, a mini concert with Brother Wallace, who has an incredible voice. Seems like a perfect opportunity to get started with some soul singers who can say the same. Al Green gets us going. 16 weeks at number one in 1972. One of the greatest soul songs of all time. It's Let's Stay Together.

0: That is Brother Wallace. Let's Get Together, recorded live in Philadelphia earlier this year. You can find the song on his debut album, Electric Love, which is available now. Huge thanks to Brother Wallace. We're back in a minute with more World Cafe.
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0: Welcome back. It's World Cafe. I'm just thinking about Brother Wallace and how good of a singer he is, and also the fact that he taught choir and music to like grade school and high school students. Like, that's an intimidating teacher. Like, do you hold back? Because you could probably shatter some kids' confidence. Maybe I'm just projecting from my high school choir experience. Hey, if you want to see video of that performance, you can find it on our YouTube channel at World Cafe. And if you dig what you hear, be sure to like and subscribe. Let's get back into music with David Gray from 1998's White Ladder. It's Sail Away.

0: Michigander with YYY on World Cafe. He just had a song featured in the new iPhone Duo reveal, which means I am hoping he got that sync license bag. Root for Michigander. Wrapping up this hour on World Cafe with one from his latest album, Over Before You Know It. Speaking of which, we got to run. But thanks to our affiliates nationwide who make this show possible. It's a show we produce from WXPN at the University of Pennsylvania in Philly. I'm Kaleo. We'll talk to you soon on World Cafe.
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0: From NPR, this is World Cafe. Hey, I am Kaleo. A lot of great music for you this hour, including a new song from an Australian band that we've liked for over a decade.
4: There's heaven in the suburb, and if I'm asking what I feel now,
0: they're called Gang of Youths, and that is Things Take Time. We will also find out what happens at the end of the world according to Wild Pink.

0: little bit of dream pop, a little bit of folk with some edge and some grit to it. The band is called Mary in the Junkyard. Song is Blood, and it is from their debut album, Role Model Hermit. And I think big things are ahead for this band. Worth checking out their debut if you dug that song at all. It's Mary in the Junkyard on the Cafe. Now coming up, live performances from the Archives, Spoon, the Water Boys. They're next on World Cafe.
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0: Welcome back. It's World Cafe. It's live from the Archives. We are in the vault pulling out live recordings from bands and artists who have visited over the last 35 years. And I was listening back to a 2010 interview with Spoon on this here show. And founding host David Dye pointed out they were the best reviewed band of the decade on Metacritic. Those 2K albums from Spoon are all solid indeed, including Gimme Fiction, which is my favorite record from Spoon. Going back to 2005 for this live recording of Sister Jack, it's Spoon, live from the Archives.

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1: Welcome back. It's World Cafe, and the New York City band Wild Pink have a new album out. It's called Still Coming Down. And let's just say lead singer John Ross has a few thoughts about the 1960s in his typical stream of consciousness delivery. The song is called Round of Applause at the End of the World. It's Wild Pink.

0: Wrapping up this edition of World Cafe with the Beatles. Tell Me Why from A Hard Day's Night. And we have been working so hard for you. So huge thanks to this entire team, including our bookings producer, Chelsea Johnson, and our technical director, Chris Williams. We make this show from WXPN at the University of Pennsylvania in Philadelphia. I'm Stephen Kaleo. This has been World Cafe from NPR.
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0: Tom Morello, the guitarist of Rage Against the Machine, is set to release his seventh studio album this Friday. In 2018, he talked with us about why Rage Against the Machine was more relevant than ever before and how many songs he needed to learn to play on stage with Bruce Springsteen and the E Street Band. It's Tom Morello in an encore edition of the Next World Cafe.
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6: Downtown is rising again Friday and Saturday, September 25th and 26th at Park International, right in the heart of downtown Lafayette. 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

us out. 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We're going to start off with recent tracks, recent music about the radio. We'll hear the newest project from Elena Tonra. She's the singer-guitarist for the group Daughter. Her new project entitled X-Ray, spelled interestingly. But first up, here's the new one from Filipino-British singer-songwriter Biba Dubi from the new album Pylon. This one's called Radio as we kick off today's Medball.

All right. What's shaking at midday? Cecil Doyle back with the Medicine Ball Caravan on KRVS, Lafayette Lake Charles for this Tuesday. Where are we? September 22nd. Yeah, come on aboard. Got some good sounds over the next couple of hours to get to. Hey, again, a round of thanks to everyone who helped out last week. We did a 10-day fall fundraiser. And appreciate everyone who participated. And it's never too late. Anytime you want to help

Hello. Jonathan Richman and the Modern Lovers, going back to the Massachusetts, Boston area, old stomping grounds of our good buddy from Lake Charles, Bill Battiston. The Modern Lovers with their classic Roadrunner. Was it Jerry Harrison on the keyboards there, if I remember correctly? Jerry Harrison of Talking Heads. Before Modern Lovers, new music by X-Ray. We heard the song Radio Station and Biba Doobie beginning the show with her new track, Radio, from her new album, Pylon. This is the Med Ball here on KRVS, Lafayette Lake Charles, live from Cypress Lake Studios. We're here until 1 o'clock. It is a Tuesday. That means we are making our weekly stop in E-Town at 1 o'clock. This thing gets re-aired overnight between midnight and 2 a.m., or you can listen to it anytime on our website, krvs.org. Really super impressed with the new release by a local group, Boma Bongo. The project started by Daniel Kulik, which includes KRVS's own Megan Constantown vocals. The thing about this group that makes them so unique is, besides being based here in the heart of Cajun country, they have taken up Congolese rumba and done some faithful covers, as well as creating their own new originals en français. Megan, of course, and Daniel writing a couple of these from the new album On Va Voir, brand new on Valcor Records. Let's listen to a couple from Boma Bongo here on the Med Ball.

All right, music from the 1960s from Congolese guitarist and band leader Dr. Nico and Orchestra Africa Jazz with a little Marenge Fafa. Dr. Nico, one of the heroes of local guitar hero Daniel Kulik, who fronts the group Boma Bongo. We heard a couple of tracks from their brand new release, the title track to On Va Voir, composed by both Daniel and Megan Constantin. And we started with Je Jongle à Toi, I think, from En Va Voir, Boma Bongo. This is the Med Ball here on KRVS Lafayette Lake Charles. Stick around. Come high noon today, we're going to be paid a visit by local harmonica master Grant Dermody. We got that Blown Away on the Bayou thing happening soon. We're going to be talking about that and catching up with Grant. And, yeah, stick around for that. That's coming up a little bit later on in the program today. Let's move on. Beck's new album, Ride Lonesome, is out. Or is it coming out? I think it is out now. Here's the title track, New Beck.

All right, Electric Light Orchestra, ELO, here on the Medicine Ball Caravan with Living Thing. I play this because, you know, it's one of the great song placements at the end of a film ever. In the film Boogie Nights, the Paul Thomas Anderson film, the last image of the film going into the end credits, using that violin intro into the song Living Thing. Just still one of the great jokes. Also, reading the end credits, the characters' names, you know, next to the stars' names is just another thing I love about that film. Before that, we heard the Black Crowes with High and Lonesome, and Brand New Beck, the title track to Ride Lonesome, his new one. The Med Ball continues. We've got new music out of the Pennsylvania band known as Slew. Here's a track called Breezin'.

reporting to you from on high on Magenta Mountain, King Gizzard and the Lizard Wizard. Coming out of a new one by the group Slew, something called Breezin'. Yeah, we're breezin' through another midday here on the Medicine Ball Caravan on KRVS, Lafayette Lake Charles. We're going to get into some new music, get ready for another hour. We're scheduled to have a visit from Grant Dermody. We're going to be talking about Blown Away on the Bayou festival coming up soon. And, yeah, we'll be getting to that in just a few minutes. But in the meantime, Neil Young has his 50th album coming out, his second one with the Chrome Hearts, Neil Young and the Chrome Hearts, his second album with them, but his 50th album overall. Here's Neil. Soon I might be going as we continue here on the Med Ball.

0: The new one from Neil Young. Second song from the Neil Young and the Chrome Hearts here on the Medicine Bow Caravan on KRVS, Lafayette Lake Charles. Stick around, we'll be back with Grand Dermody in 2 minutes.
1: Depuis 1963, nous sommes fiers de diffuser de la musique, des informations et de la culture depuis le campus de l'Université de Louisiane à Lafayette. 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
2: Extremely hot and muggy weather remaining in the forecast for the next several days, and the chances for wet weather looking pretty low. Maybe a rogue thunderstorm late today and early tonight. It'll be very hit or miss in nature. Otherwise, lots of sunshine coming our way today. That high 97, and the heat index as high as 109 today. Overnight low 75. Back to the mid to upper 90s on Wednesday with some sun, and right around 95 for the high on Thursday. Looks like for Friday, too, good deal of sunshine each day. I'm meteorologist Jennifer Naramore.
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6: Home isn't just a place, it's a state of mind. 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I'm NPR's Debbie Elliott. 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

0: There you go. Singer, songwriter, teacher, harmonica master, Grant Dermody here on the Medicine Ball Caravan. It's My Soul from his album, Laid Down My Burden. And Grant, tell me who's with you on that track, if you remember correctly.
1: I think so. We got Dale Fanning on the drums, my long time friend, lives in Oakland now. Dean Mueller on the upright bass, Rich Del Grosso on the mandolin, and me on the harmonica. Rich Del Grosso, I think, is the world's best blues mandolin player. He lives in Bakersfield, California now.
0: Wow. Well, anyway, those who may not be familiar with Grant, he's been pretty much a mainstay. Well, you know, as I kind of read, yeah, you're calling Lafayette and Seattle basically your homes now, you know?
1: Nope, just Lafayette.
0: Oh, now it's just Lafayette.
1: Yeah.
0: Okay,
1: yep.
0: So you were going between for quite a while.
1: I was. Yeah. I was going back and forth, and that was not sustainable. So,
0: well, how long have you been here now?
1: 2019.
0: Okay, yeah. Wow.
1: Well, yeah,
0: that's some time. Yeah, so if you manage to make it that long, I guess you're pretty much stuck here.
1: So I like it here.
0: But obviously, man.
1: Yeah.
0: So how long have you been doing this? First off, I mean, at what age did you of all instruments pick up the harmonica? I mean, was that your original instrument? I don't know if that's usually most people's.
1: I started off as a drummer. I was always like banging my mom's knitting needles around.
0: 80% of people who I ask that question, I always start off as a drummer. Drummers come from everything. I guess that's the easiest thing to jump on because, you know.
1: Yeah. I just kind of was always doing that. I was always just like banging out rhythms on the table. Mm-hmm. And then I dabbled with the guitar a little bit. And then when I was 18, my dad bought me a harmonica. I was living in Fairbanks, Alaska. I'd just gotten out of high school. Mm. And Fairbanks at that time was a little bit like Lafayette is now. There were a lot of really good musicians that played a lot of different kinds of music.
0: Mm-hmm.
1: And I was just sort of dumped in the middle of all of that, and I started playing with anybody who would let me play. And I just started to learn that way. But, yeah.
0: So what originally brought you to Lafayette?
1: The music. I was doing an album with Dirk Powell and Cedric Watson. It was an Eric Bibb album, and I came. I knew Dirk, but we didn't really know each other all that well. But when we dove into the studio for a week, we got to know each other quite well.
0: You mean you actually came down here and went to his studio?
1: Yeah. Okay. Yeah. We were working. We were doing. It was a record that Eric did called "Deeper in the Well," and Cedric was on it. Danny DeBillier was on it, Dirk, and a few other people, and. I just was kind of, I wanted to be someplace where the music was like the most important thing. Mm-hmm. And Seattle used to be like that, but it's not that way anymore.
0: Yeah.
1: All the clubs were closing, everything changed. And I needed to change too. I'd experienced a fair amount of loss. I'd lost both my parents and my wife, and it was just time to go someplace else.
0: Yeah.
1: Change
0: the scenery. And you couldn't have picked a better place. It's quite a unique place. I'm sure you didn't expect what you expected when you originally got here. But, glad you're here. And since you've been here, you've established the Blown Away on the Bayou Festival. And you're telling me this is the fifth year?
1: Fifth year, yeah. Yeah. And it's a summit more than a festival.
0: I should say that, yeah.
1: But it's Jim Phillips and Christy Lechte and I were sitting around just tossing ideas around one day. We were having pie and drinking tea, and we started, why don't we do a harmonica summit? And that was the original plan, was to honor Jerry DeVilliers and our Cajun harmonica buddy from Eunice.
0: Right.
1: And then we also thought, well, you know what? We're right next door to Mississippi, and how many people do you know that play Mississippi blues around here?
0: Right.
1: And so we thought, I mean, there's a few, but we wanted to kind of bring it back to, and so we wanted, so we offer in blues instruction in guitar, fiddle, accordion, harmonica, and voice. And we also do Creole fiddle. And some zydeco as well. Corey Lede comes in on Saturday and teaches piano accordion. And our fiddle teachers this year are Jeffrey Broussard and Ed Poulard, and they'll be doing Creole and blues fiddle and accordion.
0: Wow. So,
1: yeah, it's pretty cool. Tika Briscoe's a great, great, great gospel singer and teacher, and she teaches blues vocals as well. And the harmonica is taught by one of my very best friends, Joe Felisco, out of Chicago. He and I teach blues harmonica, and then Jerry DeVilliers and Chris Miller out of Lake Charles teach Cajun harmonica.
0: Yeah, well, that's – and it's, I'm impressed the fact that it sort of – the seed of it was all over Jerry and Cajun harmonica, which – in itself is an unusual not everyone is picking up Cajun harmonica. That's rare even for here. So
1: yeah, well, I mean, my understanding is, and you I'm sure you know more about this than I do, my understanding is that the harmonica used to be more in the forefront at a certain time in Acadiana, and then that changed. But Jerry is still going strong. He's 88 years old, and man, can he play.
0: True, and when you think, you think about it, it's a very similar instrument. I mean, it's like it's air blowing through reeds, so there
1: both,
0: you go.
1: Both free reed instruments, yeah, harmonica and accordion are cousins.
0: So exactly. Yeah. I hadn't thought about it that way, but there you go. Wow. Mm-hmm. So then now it does make sense. Well, anyway, all that and more is going to make sense, and again, this will kick off on Wednesday, you said, right?
1: Yeah, we start on Wednesday, September 30th.
0: A week from tomorrow, right?
1: Mm-hmm. And we have 3 full days of teaching, October 1st, 2nd, and 3rd. And you don't have to be a full-time student. You can come in and take any class we have for $30 a class. Mm-hmm. And so that includes guitar. And we're putting out a call for any and all guitar players and any and all fiddle players and any and all singers. And we have a special thing this year. Donald Caesar is a good buddy of mine, a great, great, great harmonica player. He's Boissec's grandson, and he's going to come do a washboard workshop on Friday at about 5 o'clock, 5:30. Okay. And all of this is out at the Whirlybird. And all of the information that you need is on our website, blownawayonthebayou.com.
0: There you go. That's what we needed to hear, man. So, yeah, looking forward to that. And, yeah, like I said, I can't believe it's been 5 years, man. So.
1: We're pinching ourselves on that one, too. So, like, how did that happen?
0: All right. Well, look, we got you here in the studio, and I see you have your little case of hardware here.
1: Yeah.
0: You want to pull something out
1: sure.
0: And maybe treat us with something, man?
1: Well, since we were talking about Jerry, let's... I'll do this. I'll play a Cajun song for you that Jerry taught me, and so this is if you are into harmonica and you want to learn how to play some Cajun, this is a tune called J'ai Passé that I think a lot of people know. So I'll show you just kind of if you wanted to play it like the way my dad played harmonica, he would do it this way. And then if you wanted to play it with a bigger sound, you could do it this way. And then if you wanted to articulate the 2 and the 3 of the waltz, it would be... And then if you wanted to make it sound the most like an accordion, you'd stagger your breath, and then you'd come up with this. I'm going to use a different harmonica.

0: So you, as a harmonica student at Blown Away in the Bayou, you're going to get blues instruction and Cajun instruction. So come on out and join us.
1: All right. Thank you, man. Grant, yeah, again, that's a great example of what you'll be exposed to. A master of every style. That I wasn't expecting, the fact that you were going to do it in different styles. That's killer, man. Again, Grant Dermody here, Blown Away on the Bayou, beginning next Wednesday. Again, the website is?
0: BlownAwayOnTheBayou.com.
1: All right.
0: Everything you need for registration, schedule, anything you want to know is on there. If you need directions to the Whirlybird, if you need any other kind of help, there are email addresses on that website that you can use to answer any questions.
1: All right, Grant, thanks so much for stopping by, and thanks so much for doing this, man.
0: Thank you. We're just delighted to be able to do it, and come on out and join us. Oh, I forgot to mention, we not only have the best music instruction you're going to find, we also have the best food you're going to find.
1: Yeah,
0: Jolie Moe is our chef,
1: All right.
0: She is a master Cajun chef.
1: There you go.
0: That's
1: another whole reason.
0: Yeah.
1: All right, Grant. Here's Carlos Del Junco. We're going to go out with a little more harmonica here on the Med Ball. Thanks, man.
0: Thank you.

All right, that was the late, great Alan Wilson of Canned Heat, along with bassist Larry Taylor, recorded at the Texas International Pop Festival. That was about 2 weeks after the Woodstock Festival, actually, of course, down near Dallas, Texas. The late Alan Wilson doing the Pulling Hair Blues, and that goes out to the late Andy Cornette. I used to play this, and I have a fond memory of getting a phone call back, the early 2000s, maybe. Andy Cornette driving around, stopping by a payphone back then, and giving me a call, letting me know how much he was appreciating that track. Of course, Andy, another local great harmonica great. And before that, Carlos Del Junco with No Particular Place. Again, thanks to Grant Dermody for dropping by and giving us that harmonica lesson here on the Med Ball on KRVS. Let's continue with more sounds. Here's Shamika Copeland with Sonny Landreth.

Sounds from the backyard. Mark Broussard, along with Joe Bonamassa, Driving Wheel, and Shamika Copeland with Sonny Landreth, Too Far to Be Gone, here on the Med Ball on KRVS. Here's the newest from the solo project of Brian Fennell. He goes by SYML. This one's called I Was Stone.

Yeah, flee with free as I want to be. Before that, Jethro Tull, going back to their Benefit album with Play in Time. Tune Yards, before that with Sand and Stone, and beginning that set with SYML here on the Medicine Ball Caravan on KRVS. Thanks for tuning in. We're going to stop in E-Town at 1 o'clock, and at 2 p.m., it's Ranella Rose Champagne with another edition of Lost in Love. The Medicine Ball Caravan was produced live from Cypress Lake Studios here from the campus of the University of Louisiana at Lafayette. It airs every Monday through Thursday live between 11 a.m. and 1 p.m. It's re-aired overnight between midnight and 2 a.m. I'm Cecil Doyle. Thanks for taking a ride. Come on back. We'll do it again tomorrow. Let's close out. Yeah, today is the first day of autumn, though it's warmer than the first day of summer. Here's Eva Cassidy. Have a great day. Make it a great day. We'll do it again tomorrow. Life is a whole, man. Dig.

0: 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Bonjour. This is Zachary Richard, and I'm here to tell you what KRVS means to me. I have been a fan of this radio station forever. 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
4: Hi, this is Nick Forster. 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

0: foothills of the Rocky Mountains, it's E-Town with this week's guests. From Chickamauga, Georgia, Angel Snow. Environmental attorney and law professor Roger Flynn. And from Nashville, Tennessee, the Steel Drivers. I'm Helen Forster. Now, please put your hands together for our host, Nick Forster.
1: Thank you, Helen. Thanks, everybody. Welcome to E-Town Hall. I'm sure you all think, you know, you're about to hear some cheerful bluegrass songs and some nice soulful singing from a good singer-songwriter, and it's all going to be so fun and everything, but you've really come to a blues show. The blues are, of course, as we all know, the core of American music, every kind. Every one of us gets the blues. B.B. King said, I'm trying to get people to see that we are our brother's keepers. Red, white, black, brown, or yellow, rich or poor, we all have the blues. People all over the world have problems, and as long as people have problems, the blues can never die. And Bill Monroe, the father of bluegrass music, he was deeply influenced by a black blues singer in his neighborhood in Racine, Kentucky, named Arnold Schultz. Arnold died in 1931, but this year he's getting inducted into the Bluegrass Hall of Fame because he is a deep part of where bluegrass comes from as well. So the Steel Drivers, they have had a soulful Southern sound since they started out. The architect of the band, the late Mike Henderson, who along with original band member Chris Stapleton wrote a ton of early Steel Drivers songs. They have sounded like themselves since the beginning. They've done it all. They've won a Grammy. They've been doing all the touring, all the recording, all the writing. They've been at it for 20 years. This month, actually, is their 20th anniversary. And they have a new record. They're still writing songs. They're still making new stuff. They have a new record just out. And it's called Outrun, and we're going to hear some songs from that as well as some other ones. We're just happy

We've known each other for a long, long time. We're just happy that they're finally here. And would you please help me welcome to the stage here at E-Town for their first time, the Steel Drivers.

0: You guys, we can't tell you how happy and honored we are to finally be here. We've been trying for a long, long time, and just so glad that the stars aligned today.
1: All right, dearie. Yeah.

Thank you. That is the title track off our latest record that came out back in late May on Sun Records. You know, when they call up and say, hey, would you like to be label mates with Elvis Presley and Johnny Cash? The answer is, well, yes, we would. So we did. Anyways, this is a song called I Choose You.

0: Hey, Mike and Tammy from the Steel Drivers, welcome to E-Town. It's taken way too long to make
1: way
0: this happen.
1: Way too long. Gosh. Thanks, yeah.
0: Man, oh man, we've known each other a long time. Tammy, you were on E-Town 20 years ago or more with Kieran Kane. 30 years ago, that's right. Well, it's so cool. And I feel a special connection because I know so many of you guys from different contexts and we've been around each other. I was just telling Mike Fleming that I think we crossed paths in 1978 at a bluegrass festival when you were in the Mid-Missouri Hell Band.
2: Wow. Yeah, what a name for a band. Yes, I was.
0: And Mike Anderson was in that band.
2: He was.
0: And Mike is, in a way, the architect of the Steel Drivers.
2: Right.
1: Yeah. Yeah, we like to call him that. And very, very aptly so. He's the guy that called all of us.
0: Yeah.
1: In August of 2005.
0: Yeah, and you were in Reba McEntire's band at the time.
1: I was at the time,
0: yeah. And Brent was in Dolly's band, and you guys, you were busy.
1: We're all doing stuff, but Mike and I had worked together in the mid-90s with the Dead Reckoners.
0: Yeah.
1: With that indie label there in Nashville.
0: Well, it was cool, and you put out cool records, you made cool records,
1: very
0: you supported artists.
1: Stuff.
0: Yeah.
1: Mm-hmm.
0: So you and Mike had that in common, but then he called you. So what was that call like?
1: Well, it was just so casual. He just called me up and was like, "Hey, Tam, you feel like maybe getting together and playing a little bluegrass?" And at that point, I hadn't really played any bluegrass in about 15 years.
0: You started out playing classical music.
1: Classical at school, in public school, which was amazing that we had string orchestra in my
0: school.
1: Weren't
0: you like four times All-State Orchestra?
1: Yeah.
0: Nobody's ever done it since.
1: Back in the day, you don't. Really? I didn't know that stat. Wow. Yeah.
0: I made it up.
1: I love it.
0: Yeah.
1: Let's keep it. Let's go with that. Wow.
0: I think it's true.
2: That's intro material now.
1: It's urban legend now.
0: Yeah.
2: It's good. We all introduced us and we sat around in a circle and he just said, "Well, I'm thinking about getting a bluegrass weekly gig or something."
1: Yeah. Or monthly, whatever.
2: And it was a way to showcase all these songs he and Chris had been writing for 4 years.
0: So Chris Stapleton was not a known quantity at this time and it wasn't a guy that you guys had met.
2: No.
0: And he
2: not
0: was just
2: him.
0: Hanging out with Mike Anderson and writing songs.
1: Yeah.
2: Right.
0: So when he called you, he and Stapleton had already had a bunch of songs written.
2: They did.
0: They just said, "Let's play these songs."
1: Mike was like, "Well, how about this one?" And Chris would sing it. And I just remember scratching my head going, "How have I missed this old Stanley Brothers song?" Because the song sounded so authentic to the tradition.
0: The beauty of a great new song is that it sounds like a classic.
1: Yeah, right and they did. Yeah.
0: And what a singer, man. That must have been
1: Holy smokes.
0: And not a bluegrass.
2: Holy smokes.
0: I remember, because I saw the Steel Drivers really early on, and I was confused. Like, I remember thinking,
1: you
0: like,
1: were very confusing.
0: Well, it was so great, but it wasn't like anything I'd ever heard.
1: Yeah.
0: And Chris Stapleton was playing a Gibson guitar, and I was thinking, well, that's not bluegrass. But it was true and soulful and deep. I was embarrassed to have been surprised about it, actually. but I know that was the sign of a band that sounds like itself.
1: Mm-hmm.
0: And that's the hardest thing to do, is to create something that's going to be uniquely yours.
2: Yeah.
0: And you guys did that.
1: That was Mike's genius, because he handpicked everybody. And from the very beginning, he wanted everybody to sound exactly the way they sounded.
0: Yeah.
1: And to play the way they played. And I've never been set free like that.
2: Me too.
0: That's so cool.
2: So many of us were, as Tammy would say, side bellies. And
1: then
2: we were always the
1: sides
2: person.
1: You have to play somebody else's part, you know.
2: Yeah.
1: And there's skill in that.
0: Every night.
1: Absolutely, absolutely.
0: Yeah.
1: So. But, you know, there's just something so creatively freeing when you're just creating the music in real time.
0: Yeah.
1: And there's no way, if somebody had played me Chris Stapleton's voice and said, "You're going to sing with this guy, and it's going to be something really unique," I would have said, "No way. I'm not going to sound good with that singer because I don't have a bluesy, raspy voice." But because it wasn't planned out, we just started doing it, and I just started singing, and what came out, and it was a magical thing.
0: Well, what's also cool is that you have, I mean, Mike quit after 6 years or so because he was in
1: like
0: Mark
1: that.
0: Knopfler's band and he was writing hit songs and he had other things to do. And sadly, Mike's no longer with us after just a couple years ago.
2: Yeah.
0: But Mike left the band, Chris Stapleton left the band. You found other people. I mean, Brent's been in the band 14 of your 20 now or something like that. Amazing player. And you found singers who are themselves also.
1: Yes.
0: And you found players who are themselves. Brent doesn't play like Mike, and that's just fine.
2: We've always had singers that have never played bluegrass, usually. Really, they hadn't. And it was like, that's perfect. Because there's a lot of us that play bluegrass, so we might as well have a different point of view.
0: Yeah, and, it's super cool.
2: Yeah.
0: Well, new record is called Outrun, and Tammy, I understand you. That song was the last one to be cut, and you wrote it the week before you went in the studio. And it's a grim tale.
1: just the way we like them.
0: Written by a couple of women telling stories.
1: Yeah, right?
2: Yeah, nothing like women.
0: The Shelby GT4. I mean, how did you even hear about that?
1: Yeah, right? Yeah. You know, I love that about songwriting. You know, you can kind of live vicariously through a lot of unsavory characters. You know, one of our bits when we're playing out is just to let the audience know nobody up here has been in prison.
2: Yeah, things like
1: not
2: that.
1: Not all of our songs are autobiographical, so...
0: Well, listen, congratulations on so many things. 20 years as a band is tough to do. Getting signed to Sun Records is cool.
1: You.
0: Winning a Grammy, doing all the things, sounding like yourselves.
2: Thank you.
1: Yeah.
0: Let's get back to music. Welcome back to Steel Drivers.
3: Every

0: That's the Steel Drivers, Richard Bailey on the banjo, Tammy Rogers on the fiddle, Mike Fleming on the bass, Brent Truitt on the mandolin, and the new great lead singer, Matt Dame on the guitar, lead vocals from Arkansas. The Steel Drivers, their record is called Outrun, and they will be back later on in the show.
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0: I am Nick Forster. You are listening to E-Town. The Steel Drivers are going to be back to play some more music in a little while. And coming up, Angel Snow is here. She's going to come out and sing some of her original songs. She's not from Nashville originally. She's from Chickamauga, as Helen mentioned at the top. And I don't think, at least so far, I have been misleading you when I talked about this being kind of a blues-themed show. The Steel Driver sound and songs tell some pretty bleak stories of trouble and betrayal and deceit, as you'll find out even more later on. So we're going to tell another story about trouble and deceit and betrayal. If Western lands could talk, they'd have the blues. For a few hundred years, the West has kind of meant a chance to get rich by taking stuff out of the ground. Gold, silver, oil, water, copper, so much more. And the fight between commerce and native people whose land was sacred to them has also been one continuous story of the blues, betrayal, deceit, loss. So there is one story that's not over yet about a piece of land in Arizona, 40 miles east of Phoenix. It's both sacred to the native Apache tribe and has been registered with the National Register of Historic Places. It's just about to turn into one of the world's largest copper mines, with a crater 2 miles wide, 1,000 feet deep. And the lawyer who was arguing on behalf of the tribe to protect that land is a guy named Roger Flynn. Roger is the founding director of the nonprofit law center, Western Mining Action Project. He's also an adjunct professor at the University of Colorado. He was formerly staff attorney with the Environmental Defense Fund and the Land and Water Fund of the Rockies, and he's here. So please welcome to E-Town, Roger Flynn. Roger, welcome.
3: Honored to be here.
0: Oh, I'm so glad you're here. So am I right that the laws and the regulations and the royalty rates and such have really been unchanged basically since the 19th century and very favorable to the mining companies?
3: There's no royalty. U.S. Grant signed the law in 1872. It was that manifest destiny, strip the Native Americans of their lands and just open everything to commerce, extractive industries, grazing, logging, everything. And that law is still on the books. So I've made my career trying to turn the tide. Maybe yeah. It's the boy in the dike or whatever, but I love what I do. I don't have a job.
0: Yeah, that's cool. How did you first hear about this project in Oak Flat that was...
3: The people just find us. You're a free lawyer that fights the mining industry. Can you help us out? And we go, sure. Yeah. We've been fighting that about 15 or so years now, and so far the land is still intact. The coming-of-age ceremony for the woman and the girls is still going on. We're trying to keep it that way.
0: Yeah, but there was something that just happened. It was just about to be transferred, and at the 11th hour, there was a judge who said, you know, let's actually have a equivalent of a stay of execution.
3: Yeah, literally a few hours before they were going to transfer it over, all the lands to those two foreign mining companies, multinational mining companies.
0: I read about that, and I read that President Trump called what you were doing on behalf of the tribe un-American. And it seemed so strange that on the one hand, you're talking about Native Americans and sacred land for the indigenous people, and that the multinational mining company, there is actually no guarantee that any of the copper or the money is going to actually stay in America. So,
3: Yes, that's true. And then, you know, for the folks at the San Carlos tribe, they were like, un-American, we were the first Americans. And, you know, I'm an old deadhead, and so I can't be anti-American because America birthed the Grateful Dead. So I cannot be anti-American. I mean, only America could produce the Grateful Dead. And so therefore, there's no way I'm anti-American.
0: Nor am I. Nor am I. And so so what's next? Where do you think this is heading?
3: The appeals court is always three judges, and I've been in front of them a lot on cases over the years. And so then they'll issue a ruling, but that's just the land exchange. They still have to get these other permits. And I told our Native allies and who've become dear friends, we're not going to give up. We're going to work until forever on it, as long as I'm still around. So these fights last forever. And I always think if you care about a place, whether you've lived there for thousands of years or you just moved there, but if you care about it, your watershed, your town, your favorite trout stream, your hunting ground or whatever, that's the core. People care about it and caring about each other, because these are long fights.
0: This is not the only one you're involved with. These fights are cropping up, and there's all kinds of resources that are being challenged that are part of the public domain. These belong to us as citizens.
3: Yeah, I'm pretty busy these days. In fact, it's probably the busiest I've ever been, as you can imagine.
0: Yeah.
3: The laws and regulations are weakening. The courts are, let's say, are not as friendly as they used to be, especially at the Supreme Court. We got a 200-mile-long road to cut through pristine Alaskan wilderness. We're fighting that. You name it. I mean, from the Arctic Circle to the Mexican border. We're keeping busy, but, you know, I wouldn't have it any other way.
0: Wow. Well, I would.
3: Well, yeah, that's right. That's right. I'd like to have a day off every once in a while, but, you know.
0: Yeah, I would like to have both the Native people and the natural landscape have their perspective respected and appreciated and have those spaces protected. And have an environment in which we can live in community with a government that respects the will of the people and doesn't put dollars in front of either history or human beings.
3: Right. It's been the history for the United States West.
0: Yeah.
3: Well, the first E-Towns, my boss at the Environmental Defense Fund, Dan Lukey, who led the fight against Two Forks, I remember being out in the audience. It was one of the first E-Achievement Awards with you and Helen, and I was like, wow, well, someday maybe I can get on E-Town.
0: Well.
3: So I made it on E-Town.
0: Roger, thank you. Well, listen, at a time when the agencies are being gutted and science is being discounted, we really rely even more heavily on people like you. So thanks for the work you do. Thanks for being here.
3: Oh, thank you.
0: And good luck. Yeah.
3: Yes. Thank you very much. Thank you all.
0: Roger Flynn, thank you so much for being here. You are listening to E-Town. The Steel Drivers are going to be back in a little while. Right now, let me tell you what's next. Angel Snow grew up in the little town of Chickamauga. She had a plan to pursue music, moved to Nashville, was just about to give up on her dreams, joined the Peace Corps, moved to South Korea and teach English. Then she went to a party, as young people are wont to do. And she ran into Alison Krauss. She gave Alison Krauss her CD. Alison ended up recording two of her songs on her next record. And Angel Snow's career was launched, really. And she's since that time released, I think, 5 records. She's toured a lot. She's a great singer, great songwriter. Like all of us, took a breather around the shutdown in 2020. And her most recent record actually is sort of a reimagining of a lot of Tom Waits songs. But she is a candid songwriter who is not afraid to talk about things that aren't going swimmingly in her songs. So there's blues in there, too. Please help me welcome back to E-Town, Angel Snow.
4: Hi. How's everyone doing? What a great listening audience you guys are. Wow. Okay, I'm just going to play a song I wrote when I was 18. That was just a few years ago. The song is called Coals and Water.

Thank you. Anyway, I'm a huge Steel Drivers fan, and Jamie, my husband, will just listen to them when he's at the gym and doing his thing, or he'll go back and forth from Rocky to the Steel Drivers. So anyway, I wasn't supposed to mention that, but I did anyway. Okay. Anyway, this next song, this is, I'm excited to have these guys backing me up tonight. This song is called Secret.

0: Thank you.
1: Angel Snow, welcome back to E-Town.
2: Thank you so much for having me. Good to see you, good to hear you.
1: Play some new songs.
2: Yes.
1: It's funny, when I was talking to Roger Flynn about these Western spaces, I remembered that you used to work at Yellowstone and you worked at Yosemite.
2: Yes.
1: And you went from Tennessee out west. And what was that all about?
2: Well, I graduated high school and I was just ready to get out of that little small town. It's called Chickamauga, Georgia. That's where I'm originally from. I love that city, but I was just ready to leave when I was 18. And I went to college, and during the summer, I just thought I would just head out west. And I got a job at Yellowstone working as a server.
1: How'd you get there?
2: I took a Greyhound bus.
1: Greyhound bus.
2: Yeah, I just kind of wanted to have the experience.
1: Really, you're the only person I ever know who really wanted to be on a Greyhound bus.
2: Yeah, I know, right?
1: Yeah.
2: I was really ready to get out of there.
1: Wow.
2: Yeah.
1: Okay.
2: So.
1: And what was your job? You were just like working in the for the parks department, or what were you doing?
2: Yeah, I worked for the park. I worked at Canyon Village, so I worked as a server in the cafeteria, and then I worked in Lake Hotel as a server in one of the restaurants there.
1: But you're suddenly in this little posse of all these young people, and you're in this incredible landscape, and you're going out and hiking and camping.
2: Oh,
1: and doing
2: stuff. That's what we were doing, the Grand Tetons. So we went everywhere.
1: Did you do anything dangerous in nature, like find yourselves in, surrounded by grizzly bears or bull
2: moose? There were bears that stole food from my little tent. There was one night that I didn't lock my food back up when I went to work. And all of my food was missing.
1: Yeah.
2: So that was devastating. And so we just had to, you know, work another day to afford to get some food the next day.
1: It's funny because I think about, you know, the West is so romantic for so many people, and it has been for so long. And it's kind of a quest, you know, it's like, well, I'm going to find some version of myself that I can't find elsewhere. And I know you were a psychology student in college, and there is this idea about changing the sort of location and having in some kind of geographical purge where you're going to emerge as your new self.
2: Mm-hmm.
1: Did you sort of imagine that would happen to you?
2: I was hoping that would happen to me. I feel like Wyoming was the first place that I really felt truly alive. And that was sort of when my songs started sort of presenting themselves to me. Coals and Water, when I was 18, that was kind of one of the first ones that I started to think, oh, maybe I have a knack for this, and I might be able to complete a song with these three chords that I know on the guitar. So I think just living out there and the location and the mountains and everything was just, it inspired me. Yeah. And I grew up, I think that was really what I wanted to do after I graduated. It was just, I was ready to experience new things and figure out who I was.
1: And I know we talked before, last time you were here, about your meeting Alison Krauss and and how her brother Victor was your record producer for your first two records. And you got just right into this flow of creativity in Nashville. And now you're back in Georgia.
2: I'm back in Georgia.
1: Yeah.
2: Yes.
1: And you got married.
2: I got married. Yeah.
1: Yeah, no, this is big stuff.
2: It's huge stuff. I reunited with my husband, who I met in high school. We didn't know each other. I just knew of him. I was just like, oh, there's that guy. And then after a few years later, we reconnected and got to know each other, and we got married. And he happens to be from my hometown, and so we got married in 2022. And we've renovated my grandparents' house that was built in 1867.
1: Wow.
2: So that's been a really amazing experience.
1: Wow. Now that you're married, is it harder to write a song when you're happy and loved?
2: It's definitely harder to write a song. But, I mean, he inspires me every day.
1: Okay, Well, listen, thanks so much for coming back. We got more music to play.
2: Absolutely. Yeah. Thank you so much for having me.
1: Welcome back, if you would, Angel Snow.
2: This song is called Window Seat.

0: Thank you. Thank you so much.
1: Angel Snow. Along with the E-Tones, Adam Bodine on the keys, Christian Teal on the drums, Eric Turin on the bass, Helen Forster singing harmony. Angel Snow from Chickamauga, Georgia.
2: Your visit to E-Town is made possible in part by the Scientific and Cultural Facilities District, or SCFD, one of the largest cultural funding mechanisms in the United States, supporting nearly 300 organizations in the greater Denver, Colorado area. 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
1: I'm Nick Forster. I'd like to say hello to our listeners who hear E-Town on stations like KEGR in Concord, California, on WMSV in Starkville, Mississippi, and on KKFI, 90.1 FM in Kansas City, Missouri. As always, if you want some more information about E-Town or you want to see some of the thousands of great videos from all the music you're hearing on the radio, all that stuff is available online at etown.org.

0: The blues has been around in its many forms, and we've been consistent about sort of sharing that as the flavor of this show. Really appreciate Angel's songs, really appreciate Roger's perspective. It made me think about the late American, Native American songwriter, singer, and writer. His name John Trudell. And he had some good thoughts about the kind of thing that we're doing. He said, "I am just a human trying to make it in a world that is rapidly losing its understanding of being human." He also said, "When one lives in a society where people can no longer rely on the institutions to tell them the truth, the truth must come from culture and art." So we will continue doing our best to share some good thoughts, some actual facts, and some good music with all of you as long as we can. Thank you for listening. Thanks for being here right now. Please help me welcome back to the stage the Steel Drivers.
1: Woo, thank you. What a night.
2: You know what Prawn said?
1: What did Prawn say, Richard?
2: Some humans ain't human.
1: As only Prawn would say it. Okay, here's one off that new record, and it's kind of back to what we do best, killing people. Ladies, we'd like to say when we introduce this that we finally wrote one from the female perspective, and all those songs where they take the girl down to the river and toss her in to drown, or, you know, take a knife and stab her through her lily white breasts.
3: My favorite part.
1: I was really tired of that crap. So it was time to write a song where the guy gets his just rewards. In this case, it was justified and he deserved it.

That's the Steel Drivers. Such a good sound. Their new record, Outrun, out on Sun Records, the Steel Drivers. We've got time for one more song. We got to get everybody out here, and I just want to thank all our guests. Thanks so much to Angel Snow for coming up from Georgia.

Thanks to Roger Flynn, environmental activist, lawyer, champion, fighting for things that are important to all of us. We've got one more song. Sing along if you can. I'm Nick Forster. Hope you can be with us next

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0: Ladies and gentlemen, it's my unmitigated pleasure to introduce to you tonight a fine, fine lady who I've known for quite some time. She's news in New York. She's the fairest in Paris. She's Ranella Rose Champagne. Put your hands together now.
1: Why, thank you. Thank you so much. Thank you. Well, howdy, partners, and welcome to another edition of Lost in Love with me, your host, Ranella Rose Champagne. As always, I'd like to thank you once again for tuning in to KRVS 88.7 FM in Lafayette and Lake Charles. Yes, and you know that goes out to all of YOU. Well, first things first, you know what you better do. That is right. You better go ahead and give yourselves one big round of applause. You deserve it. You really deserve it. Thank you so much for your generosity during our fall fundraiser. And guess what? It's not over with yet. So please, if you have not done so, please consider going to krvs.org and press that red donate button, y'all. Please help us out over here. Let's keep the station that we all love so much alive and thriving. Thank you. And so you know what time it is. Without further ado, the time has come. Why, yes, it has. The time has come to go ahead and get this party started, honey.

0: in a Louisiana heart.
1: Oh, there's too much love in this Mississippi heart.
0: Too much love in a Louisiana heart.
1: Hey! There's too much love in this Mississippi heart.
0: Too much love in a Louisiana heart.
1: There's too much love in this Mississippi heart.

0: All right, and that is what I am talking about, y'all. We started out this edition of Lost in Love with some powerful words of wisdom from the queen, the one and only Miss Dolly Parton. Better Get to Living by Dolly Parton. Oh, my gosh. What an incredible spirit. And I'm going to dedicate that to my wonderful Aunt Josephine and Uncle Wick out in Memphis, Tennessee. And I'm also going to dedicate that one, a very special dedication to all of you. All of you. We all learn from Dolly. I love that song. It's amazing. Shout out to Miss Leah Grave, too. One more round of applause. Thank you, Dolly, for all that you've given us. Following that, The Race is On by The Possum, Mr. George Jones. Louisiana Woman, Mississippi Man by Loretta Lynn and Conway Twitty. Following that, With a Little Help from Friends, from Our Friends, by The Redheaded Stranger, Mr. Willie Nelson. Following that, If I Needed You by Townes Van Zandt. And concluding that set, Honky Tonk Heroes by the amazing Mr. Waylon Jennings. And I'm going to dedicate that one to the wonderful Miss John Rogers. Y'all show your love for John Rogers. She loves her some Waylon Jennings, and I do too. And oh my gosh, I think someone wants to say something to y'all. Wait, what's going on? What? There
1: Hello,
0: she is.
1: Hello, y'all. This is Aunt Josephine.
2: And Uncle Wick.
1: Here in Memphis, Tennessee, you are listening to Lost in Love with my beautiful niece, Renella Rose Champagne, on KRVS 88.7 FM in Lafayette and Lake Charles.
0: OMG, Aunt Josephine and Uncle Wick. Thank you. And we're going to keep on trucking and keep on going with this edition of Lost in Love. I hope you're having a wonderful Saturday or a fabulous Tuesday.

0: All right. Well, we sure are trucking right through this edition of Lost in Love. We just heard Crescent City by the amazing Miss Lucinda Williams. Prior to that, right back to it, featuring M.J. Linderman by Waxahachie. And I am going to dedicate that to the wonderful Mr. Britton Bruce and his lovely partner in crime, Miss Leah Quesnell Bruce. I have to say, Britton Bruce, he was volunteering. Thanks so much. He's a big volunteer and supporter, both of them of KRVS. And I thanks so much to all of the incredible staff. Y'all, I have to say, show your love. You better let's show our love and a sincere appreciation and gratitude to the wonderful Miss Cheryl Duvall and the incredible Mr. Clint Domang. What? Oh my gosh. They really, and everyone over here, the amazing staff, all the volunteers. It's just been great to, Judith Merriweather, that was amazing to hear your voice. But anyway, lots of applause and sincere thanks. If y'all know how hard these people are working, it is incredible. And I just am so happy to say that I'm so happy to be a part of the KRVS family, just like all of you. Prior to that, Ain't Even Done With the Night by John Cougar. And anyway, I think that someone else, I have another little shout out, okay, or another request. As we come up against, this is the big finale of our fundraiser is Sunday. So, you know, you've heard this before, but y'all bow your heads for Dolly one more time because this is a message I want to play
1: Hello,
0: once again.
1: I'm Dolly Parton. I'm a singer and songwriter, and I'm passionate about education, too. I want every child to learn to read and have books in their home. Learning how to read and knowing what's going on in the world are both important. And NPR removes barriers to good information so you can learn whenever and however you choose to listen. I believe everybody ought to know what's going on, and public radio makes it possible to stay in the know without paying a dime. Unless, of course, you want to. When you listen to NPR, you get facts and you hear all kinds of perspectives. And it's only possible because people like you choose to support it. So if you're able, please make a donation now to this NPR station.
0: Thank you to the incredible Dolly Parton. Thank you, thank you. And as we all know, she was a huge advocate of education for children and just an incredible brain, such a wonderful talent and philanthropist. And thanks again. And anyway, let's just continue onward. I think that you might appreciate this song, too, because you are a miracle.

is not a problem that I can't fix. Cause I can do it in the mix. And if your man gives you trouble just to move out on the double, and you don't let it trouble your brain, cause away goes trouble down the drain. Said away goes trouble down the drain.

Guess what? If you are just tuning in, you are, in fact, catching the tail end of this week's edition of Lost in Love. That is right. I want to tell you, we heard It's a Miracle by Barry Manilow. And I am a fan of Low. Love him. Following that, Starfish and Coffee by Prince. And I'm going to dedicate that one to Mr. Brian Keith Guidry and Miss Bree Sargent with her and her partner in crime, Mr. Kit Binkert. Okay, here we go. One more round of applause. I know they love him some Prince. Following that, and I do too, following that, What You Gonna Do by Pablo Cruz. And this one I'm dedicating to all of the producers at KRVS. Last Night, A DJ Saved My Life by In Deep. One other big round of applause. They do amazing work. And I'm once again, thanks so much to all of you for your generosity during our fall fundraiser. If you have not done it yet, please consider donating at krvs.org. We have time for one more song. Cheers, everybody.

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1: I like beer too, y'all. This is Tom T. Hall. I like beer. And thanks again for tuning in to this week's edition of Lost in Love. I hope you're having a wonderful Saturday or a fabulous Tuesday. Until next time, y'all. Thank you. Then they turned it off.
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1: I'm John Broussard, better known as JB. 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
4: Bienvenue and welcome. My name is Katie Leahy, and you are listening to Après Midi on KRVS. Our show brings you insight and interviews from folks doing great things in our community. Today, I am talking with Dr. Eddie Palmer. He is with the Old Spanish Trail Corporation of Rain. And we will chat about the 2026 Old Spanish Trail Conference taking place on Friday, September 25th at the Rain Civic Center. Dr. Palmer, thank you for being here.
5: Well, thanks, Katie. I appreciate it.
4: Okay, so tell me, what is the story behind the Old Spanish Trail?
5: Well, this is a thank you for the opportunity to bring this out. As part of our mission for the corporation is to educate the people about the history of the Old Spanish Trail Highway, which is Highway 90 that runs through this area, and Highway 182.
4: Okay.
5: And we've been doing different kinds of things over the past to try to get people to understand that this is the Route 66 of the South.
4: Yeah.
5: And that we need to get groups of people together, the tourist officials, business leaders, civic leaders, and so forth, to recognize that there's some potential out here that we need to tap in terms of trying to make people aware of the history of the road, which, by the way, began in 1915, is when this whole thing came about, when the Good Roads Movement people met at a hotel in Mobile, Alabama. And that Battle House Hotel is still there, and we've had an OST 100 conference there in the same place, if you will. And we're trying to bring it to the fore that the Old Spanish Trail is full of history. It's it's a ribbon of history that we need to become more cognizant of as terms of the potential of things that happened along the roadway, because of the roadway, and so forth, and about how important it is for us to not just go on the interstates. And by the way, at our conference, we have very fortunate to have Karen LeBlanc, who is doing the LA 64 series on LPB, of course.
4: Yes,
5: wonderful series. She's going to do all 64 parishes over a period of 5 years. And of the state, 14 of those parishes contain the Old Spanish Trail.
4: Okay.
5: So we're fortunate to have her to be our keynote speaker at this conference to talk about that and to talk about her experiences of putting this thing together and helping us come up with some ideas about how to advance the cause, if you would.
4: Yes, I have definitely seen LA 64. It's already airing on LPB. And how does the Old Spanish Trail connect to Rain specifically?
5: Well, Rain started back a few years ago interacting with a group that was called OST 100, which was out of San Antonio, Texas, and headed by Charlotte Cale. And that group existed to

0: who do the same thing that we're doing. Mm-hmm. And we had an opportunity to become the first official OST city in the nation.
1: Okay.
0: Under the auspices of the OST 100 group.
1: Mm-hmm.
0: And so RAIN kind of advanced, if you will, the whole mission mm-hmm. of bringing this about. Then there were eight other cities here in the state of Louisiana that became official cities. Lafayette was the second one.
1: Mm, okay.
0: And now we have Broussard, and we have New Iberia, mm. and Crowley. And those are part of those official OST cities.
1: Okay.
0: But we're trying to do something for Louisiana.
1: Mm-hmm.
0: In other words, to get all of the people across mm-hmm. the state, if you will, to join in with this particular initiative.
1: Mm-hmm.
0: And so far for our conference coming up on the 25th of September, we've already had quite a bit of response from the Houma area
1: mm-hmm.
0: and from the Lake Charles area
1: mm-hmm.
0: in terms of people already registering, professionals
1: okay.
0: who are
1: yeah.
0: already registering for the conference.
1: Mm-hmm.
0: So I think we're going to meet our goal of being widespread,
1: mm-hmm.
0: statewide, if
1: mm-hmm.
0: you will.
1: Okay. And what type of people do you expect to attend this conference?
0: Yes, the tourism officials, of
1: mm-hmm.
0: course,
1: mm-hmm.
0: civic leaders,
1: mm-hmm.
0: Municipal leaders, people who have some cachet, if you will,
1: mm-hmm.
0: some
1: mm-hmm.
0: import for their particular community
1: yeah.
0: to try to get other people interested.
1: Yeah.
0: And so when we convene these professionals over in RAIN, we're going to be asking them to go back to their communities and to take the word
1: mm-hmm.
0: to the people there, to get their museums, to get their festival organizers, to get other people in their communities connected up to the Old
1: mm-hmm.
0: Spanish Trail,
1: yeah.
0: piggybacking, if you will, certain kinds of things onto their festivals. It has to do with the celebration
1: mm-hmm.
0: of the Old Spanish Trail Highway.
1: Yeah, so definitely some movers and shakers like your keynote speaker, Karen LeBlanc, you know, definitely highlighting the great aspects of the Old Spanish Trail. So what else can you tell us about the workshop? I heard something about there being tabletop workshops?
0: Tabletop workshop, yeah. In other words, we're going to have the mural room in the Civic Center set up with round tables.
1: Okay.
0: We're going to have lunch there, of course,
1: okay,
0: as,
1: nice.
0: part of our festival.
1: Come hungry.
0: And that's where people will be to hear the speakers. We'll have an introduction ceremony.
1: Mm-hmm.
0: We'll also have an award ceremony for our keynote speaker,
1: mm-hmm.
0: our sponsor,
1: mm-hmm.
0: the title sponsor this year. We have one sponsor for the whole event,
1: mm-hmm.
0: and that is the Warren and Betty Guidry Family Foundation.
1: Okay.
0: And so we're going to present
1: mm-hmm.
0: a plaque,
1: mm-hmm.
0: in other words, to those
1: yeah.
0: people as part of that. Our mayor, Chuck Robichaud, has been very instrumental in sending out letters to the other mayors in
1: mm-hmm.
0: this area,
1: mm-hmm.
0: and we already have a few that signed up
1: mm-hmm.
0: to come to the conference. So
1: yeah.
0: we'll begin with him introducing those people.
1: Mm-hmm.
0: Of course, we're in contact with the Lieutenant Governor's office, too. Hope to have a representative there
1: to
0: kind of give the stamp of approval on
1: mm-hmm.
0: our initiative, if you will. And we will have... I'll make a talk. Of course, I have to make a talk about it,
1: yeah.
0: so I'll make a brief talk and tell people, you know, that the tabletops are for working up
1: mm-hmm.
0: inventories of what your city
1: mm-hmm.
0: has that
1: okay.
0: can connect up to the OST.
1: Mm-hmm.
0: And then there will be a person who will come out of that, all those workshops, come before the group and says, here's what we've come up with.
1: Mm-hmm.
0: And here's the way the cross-fertilization of these ideas have generated
1: mm-hmm.
0: A way for us to go away from our tabletop workshops.
1: Yeah, so it sounds like you're gathering your resources and then seeing how you can execute, you know, getting people more involved and understanding the richness of the Old Spanish Trail.
0: Absolutely,
1: yeah.
0: And then we'll collate this information and we'll
1: mm-hmm.
0: get it out to the members of the conference that
1: mm-hmm.
0: come, as well as it will percolate into the public as well
1: mm-hmm.
0: in terms of the things that we look forward to in the future
1: yeah.
0: To really get the OST in people's mind. We take for granted so many things.
1: Mm-hmm.
0: And the OST is one of them.
1: Yeah, wow. So this is an invitation-only event, but, you know, you definitely are trying to draw in those people that that are, you know, in the tourism community, things like that, that can share resources and things. Is that correct?
0: That's correct.
1: Yeah.
0: The tourist commissions and
1: mm-hmm.
0: tourist industry itself.
1: Mm-hmm.
0: those people. We have lists of those people. We've been inviting those people. Mm-hmm. And they will come and represent the public, and then they will take away information that will again become part of the of the approach. Mm-hmm. Hopefully that in 10 years, hopefully we'll have a coalition of some sort to where that there would be some structure and some organization where people can say, well, I'm having this festival, and how can the OST play a part in it? Mm-hmm. Or an OST day, and how can your museum play a part in the OST day? Yeah. So again, it's the idea of collaboration. Mm-hmm. That's one of the things we want. Yeah. And we want to just have an opportunity for people to come and meet a friend. Mm. And as you know, the face-to-face contact really works well.
1: Yes.
0: And so we want to have more of that, to where people that have an interest in the OST, mm-hmm. in advancing the initiative, have an opportunity and a mechanism to contact each other and to plan and to do different kinds of things together to advance this this initiative.
1: Wow, y'all have some definite long-term goals, like really, really build up this area and remind folks that, you know, this is history, you know.
0: Absolutely.
1: This is a fabric of our communities. So.
0: And one of the things that's happening that I think is generating some more interest for the OST is this the 100th anniversary of Route 66.
1: Oh, wow.
0: And so there are all kinds of things, motorcades and parties and different kinds of celebratory activities up on Route 66. Okay. So we want to mimic part of that and take part of it, even though the OST is older than Route 66. Mm-hmm.
1: So we still get a chance to have fun, too.
0: Yes, yes.
1: Well, is there anything else that you wanted to share about the conference?
0: Tourist professionals, business and civic leaders, if you have not received an invitation to come out, you can get in touch with me at my phone number, which is 337-280-9228. It's 337-280-9228. Or you can email me at epalme@bellsouth.net. That's epalme. That's my E-Palm without the R, E-Palm. So please get in touch with me, and we'll see if we can get you a registration form sent out post-haste.
1: That sounds great. And, you know, just to also mention, like, Dr. Palmer, you're in the fabric of Lafayette. You know, you tell me a little bit more about you're connected to UL. You were a former dean of students, is that correct?
0: Dean of the graduate school.
1: Graduate school, okay.
0: Yeah, dean
1: Close.
0: Of the graduate school for my last 10 years. I was a sociology professor here, and I'm professor emeritus here as well.
1: Yeah.
0: And always found it interesting to go outside of Martin Hall, which was where my office was the last part, and I would look across to University Avenue and see the old Spanish Trail Highway. Mm-hmm. That was University 182 coming down through there.
1: Yeah.
0: And so it's it's good to have an opportunity to look at the pavement, if you will.
1: Mm-hmm.
0: And we were over in Lake Charles just a couple of days ago, going around Shell Beach Avenue.
1: Okay.
0: Shell Beach Avenue still has some of the original concrete from the old 90, the old Spanish Trail there. So nostalgia is still alive for me and my family. So.
1: Yes, definitely. Yeah. Well, thank you so much, Dr. Palmer. It was a pleasure to speak with you today.
0: Thank you, Katie. Appreciate it so much.
1: If you missed any part of this interview, you can hear the rest at our website or on the KRVS app, along with an archive list of past interviews. Just visit krvs.org, click on Programs, News, and Talk, and you will see the Après Midi logo right at the top. 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You have been listening to Après Midi. My name is Katie Leahy, and I hope you enjoyed my interview with Dr. Eddie Palmer. Have a great rest of your afternoon.

0: Good afternoon. My name is Michalina Dalgisi. You're listening to Après-Midi on KRVS. Our show brings you insight and interviews from folks doing great things in our community. And today, I'm talking with Ezra Jett. Ezra is both a historian and a master's student at UL Lafayette. Hi, Ezra.
1: Hello.
0: Thank you so much for being here.
1: Oh, I'm happy to be here.
0: So you are in the studio today to talk about an event that had happened in history, but also an event that is happening in the future, to kind of talk about that event in history. And let's talk about the future event first. So on Monday, September 28th, you are going to be doing a presentation at the Opelousas Museum and Interpretive Center. Can you talk about what your presentation is on?
1: Yeah, of course. So in the years after the Civil War, what we call Reconstruction, the freed slaves, the black people, they had way more rights than they had previously. And in that time, they were electing officials, they were owning land, they were getting politically active. At this time, the Republican Party was the anti-slavery party, generally. And they had... radical Republicans from the North would come to the South to teach the recently freed blacks to read, to write, and all that fun stuff. And St. Landry Parish, at the time, had become a hotbed of racial tensions between the former slave owners and their freed slaves. This centered around the town of Opelousas, which is just north of Lafayette, for y'all who know that. And... tensions were brewing around the year 1868. There was an election coming up. It was Ulysses S. Grant, general from the Civil War, for the Republican Party versus Horatio Seymour of the Democratic Party. And things in St. Landry were, you know, as I said before, beginning to heat up. And at the time, there was a young man of 18 named Emerson Bentley. He was from Ohio. He had come to Louisiana to teach freedmen to read and write. And he also had a newspaper called the St. Landry Progress. Now, this newspaper, Bentley wasn't very cautious, I guess you could say, with his words. And he had gained a ton of animosity from the Democrats in St. Landry, the white supremacists. And they had threatened him multiple times, and he just refused to let go. And he kept talking about black freedom and about what the state of Louisiana should do to ensure that freedom. And one morning when he was teaching young children at the Freedmen School, three men came in and they brutally beat him for the things he said in the newspaper. A bunch of misunderstandings after that led to the Opelousas Massacre that lasted from September 28th, 1868. Weeks later, it continued for weeks. And about 150 to 200 freedmen were murdered in these brutal, bloody weeks. And it had kind of been forgotten, I would say, outside of the local community, of course, but I didn't know about it until fairly recently before I did the research. Hmm. I think that should cover it, I think.
0: Yeah, that's a great intro for sure. And this, I'm not sure if you mentioned, but this event is known as the Opelousas Massacre.
1: Yes, sorry. Yes, it, the 1868 Opelousas Massacre. Though I've come to recently prefer the term the 1868 St. Landry Massacre, just because even though the massacre starts in the town of Opelousas, it is all across the parish. A lot of the eyewitness accounts are sometimes out in the plantations or in the swamps. So it's not just the thing that happened in Opelousas. So I personally have come to prefer the term St. Landry Massacre recently, but yeah.
0: Hmm. And so you mentioned that it started on September 28th, 1868. Fast forward to September 28th, 2026. You are going to be, like we mentioned at the top here, at the Opelousas Museum and Interpretive Center discussing this, right? Kind of
1: yes.
0: Educating folks and trying to, help people maybe become a little bit more aware of the history that surrounds them, right? What was the impetus for you to want to put this presentation on?
1: Well, last spring I was doing research into Louisiana Reconstruction, or Louisiana in Reconstruction, and various racial massacres happened in Louisiana, most famously in Colfax and in Coushatta, which are both in northern Louisiana, near Natchitoches, for those who know. And I had come across what was called the Opelousas Massacre, or also called the St. Landry Riot at the time. And I was like, I've never heard of this. I've never heard about this. And I'm in Lafayette now doing my master's, and Opelousas is right up there. So I was curious. And at the time, I was also looking for an internship for the summer. And director Patrice Milnick of the Opelousas Museum and Interpretive Center gave me her card the semester before. So I reached out to her, and we had an internship set up, where I then researched the Opelousas, or the St. Landry Massacre, because eventually they want to have an exhibit on it, which would be very exciting. I don't know when that will be. Hmm. Sometime in the far future. Mm-hmm. They're running on limited resources, of course. And at one point, near the end of my internship, director Patrice offered to help me with a presentation. And at first it was very daunting, because this is a topic that's very close and near and dear to the hearts of the locals who live in the area. It's almost as if the massacre itself, the memory of it, hangs in the air of Opelousas. And I was nervous. I was very scared, because this is their history. These people, the people who survived, the people who were murdered, their descendants still live in Opelousas, still live in St. Landry. A lot of the last names I noticed while doing research, I noticed those people, those last names still exist in the area. And so I was just very afraid. I didn't want to do a disservice to this, but through, thanks to Director Patrice and some of my colleagues, I felt more comfortable about doing this. And I felt that it was important to not only talk to the locals about what happened in this presentation, right, but also show how important it is. Mm-hmm. It wasn't just a small riot. It was a very brutal, one of the worst in Reconstruction history, and it's rarely ever talked about. So I think that this presentation is me shedding light on that. Mm-hmm. And maybe, hopefully, I think in the future, maybe a different researcher can take it on as a long-term project.
0: If you are just joining us, I'm speaking with Ezra Jett. Ezra is a historian and master's student at UL Lafayette, and he will be presenting on the Opelousas Massacre, or the St. Landry Massacre, at the Opelousas Museum and Interpretive Center coming up on Monday, September 28th, 2026, from 5:30 p.m. to 7:30 p.m. Ezra, are there tickets for this? Is it open to the public?
1: Completely open to the public. You just got to show up.
0: Okay, that sounds relatively easy. Just got to get there. So I want to go back to what you were talking about, Ezra, just then, about having conversations with people in St. Landry, in Opelousas, who had been affected by this massacre now generations later, right? 100 plus years later, over 150 years later. And you were talking about making sure to include them in your conversations and your research and sort of how you gathered, right, in your process. What did that look like? Like, what was your research process like? What did it look like forging those partnerships and kind of showing up, probably as you seem to have sort of painted this picture of having a sense of humility, right? Like, you were humble, you wanted to do this research, and also you were aware that you are not the expert here, right? And you can go to other people who were affected by it and get sort of not firsthand accounts, obviously, but more of like, you know, closer to the issue accounts.
1: Right.
0: So, what did that look like for you? That whole process of research and getting that information.
1: Well, I started off with the easiest stuff first, which was online sources. Mm. So, what I like to do in my process is I like to do just a quick Google search and I'll go through as many pages as I can of articles, whatever's been written, to see what other people have talked about. And also using newspaper.com, which you have to pay for, which isn't great, but is an amazing resource, because on newspaper.com, I was able to access multiple newspapers from the area that existed at the time, which was fantastic. But from there, the easiest part, I went to the St. Landry Parish Archives. They were very helpful there. It's also very easy to use because most of their archive has been put online, which is fantastic. Or through that, I was able to find primary sources outside of the newspapers, documents showing the connections that the white supremacists had to their, some of them their former slaves, which adds another layer to the topic. But while I was doing both of these things, I was also trying my best to go out and talk to locals who maybe felt comfortable talking about it. I remember in one particular story, I was at Mama's Chicken, which is a restaurant in Opelousas. And I believe they have other locations as well. You should definitely eat it if you haven't already. And I asked people about it. I asked the lady who was at the window about it. And she told me about how her grandmother would tell her about it and how her grandma was... her grandma's mom experienced it. Now, over the summer, I didn't get to talk to as many people as I wanted to. Unfortunately, I was in had a very small time frame compared to researchers who usually have years to do this type of stuff. But I think if I were to come back to the topic for a full research project, I think going out and talking to the locals as much as you can, to the local community, is number one, the most important thing you need to do. And I'm hoping at this presentation, because I've been told that a lot of local people are very excited about it, which is, again, a little daunting, because this is their ancestors. You know, I'm an outsider, and I'm white, which is another layer to this, because most of the victims of the massacre were African-Americans. I'm hoping that through this presentation, I will have questions and answers for them, and I'll be able to make connections, maybe exchange information, and then talk in the future with them about what they know, about what their grandparents have told them or their great grandparents, and collect more information. I think that answered your question, right?
0: Yeah. And if folks want to get more information about the presentation that's coming up, is there a place that's a good source of information where they can read more? Both about maybe the massacre, maybe are there resources that you would recommend, but also would they go to the Opelousas Museum and Interpretive Center's website to find information about your particular presentation?
1: So for my presentation in particular, I would go to the Opelousas Museum and Interpretive Center's Facebook page. They made a post about it, so that's very exciting. And in general... see, and that, here's the big problem with the massacre is that it hasn't been a lot written on it, really. There's been articles, which if you Google, you can find, like 64 Parishes has a very good short article on it. But there hadn't been any long-term research projects produced about this. And so there's not much really out there, surprisingly. You have to really dig for it. Which I recommend anyone do, whether or not you're a quote unquote trained historian or not, you should go out and look for this yourself. Mm-hmm. And I also, especially after the presentation, don't mind sharing any of my sources with people. Mm-hmm. I have a whole Google Drive. So if anyone's listening and is interested and meets me at the presentation, give me your email and I can shoot you the Google Drive.
0: Okay. And we have about a few minutes left. So I want to ask, kind of as we wrap up this interview, what do you hope, you know, having done this research and really gotten a good sense of what this massacre was and its space, right, in history and in the environment and the current culture, both of St. Landry but also Louisiana, what do you hope people might gain from going to your presentation?
1: What I hope for the most is that someone would go to my presentation and they would feel inspired to research this. Because I desperately want someone, maybe even someone local to the community, to produce a work on this. I want to see in the future a work that is just so highly detailed and beloved. I would I would love that, you know? And so I guess primarily I want to see people come out of it with interest in their own local history, which is always important to me. But I would also physically, I think sometime in the future, it would, I think, warm the hearts of many people, including myself, to see a monument or a plaque, anything really, about the victims of this massacre and how, and just, yeah, I don't know. That's it. Mm-hmm. I would like to see that because we have monuments here in Louisiana. Some of them removed, some not, and they've primarily been pro-white supremacists a lot of the times, and it's very controversial. I would like to see a replacement of that and erecting of new ones about the victims, about what happened. And I think Opelousas would be a perfect place for a pro-victim, I guess you could say, monument.
0: Mm. Well, Ezra, is there anything else that you'd like folks to know?
1: Well, I'd like to say that I think it's very important to look into local history. We tend to like the big things, but I think local history is very important because I came into this research not knowing a whole lot, thinking it was going to be a not simple project, but a lot easier, I guess. It might not be the right word I'm looking for. But when I dived into the research, I realized how complex it was. Mm. And so even though you might think your hometown, your home parish, whatever, is boring, there's nothing here, I encourage everyone to do their best to look into the local history, because I swear to you, you will find some very interesting stories.
0: Mm-hmm. Mm. That's almost ominous. Okay. Well, again, I've been talking with Ezra Jett. He's a historian and a master's student at ULF Yet. He will be presenting on the St. Landry Massacre, also known as the Opelousas Massacre to some, on Monday, September 28th from 5:30 to 7:30. The event is open to the public, and you can get more information on the Opelousas Museum and Interpretive Center's Facebook page. Thank you so much, Ezra.
1: Of course. Happy to be here.
0: If you missed any part of this interview, you can hear the rest at our website or on the KRVS app, along with an archived list of past interviews. 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You've been listening to Après-Midi. My name is Michalina Delgizzi. I hope you enjoyed my interview today with Ezra Jett, and have a great rest of your afternoon.
2: And thank you both. Again, coming up at 4 o'clock, All Things Considered, and Judith Merriweather joins us a little later with a rundown of some of the events going on in the area.

look at what's happening in the arts and culture in South Louisiana. At the Hilliard Art Museum on the UL Lafayette campus, a collection of new exhibits has just opened. Matthew Day Jackson's Yesterday's Tomorrow, Curtis Patterson, Persistent Vision, A Century in Focus, Images from Women Photographers of the 20th Century. And opening a little bit later, beginning of October, Elmore Morgan Jr., a photographer for the Festival of American Folklife, 1976. For information on these exhibits or other activities taking place at the Hilliard, the website is hilliardmuseum.org. At the Acadiana Center for the Arts in downtown Lafayette, in the main gallery, the exhibit The Artists' Alliance. There will be a fireside chat in connection with that exhibit September 23rd at 5:30 p.m. Artists from the Artists' Alliance and included in that exhibit will be talking about the endeavor and their artwork. All are invited to attend. In the side gallery at the ACA, the exhibit Aaron Collier, What the Garden Sings, and in the Art House, Festivals Acadien et Creole, Banners and Posters. For information on these exhibits or performances taking place at the ACA, give them a call or stop by their website. PASA, the Performing Arts Serving Acadiana, will present Branford Marsalis and Diana Reeves celebrating Coltrane September 27th at 3 p.m. at the Hyman Center in Lafayette. The Acadiana Symphony Orchestra will open its season 42 on October 1st with a concert of America at 250. That concert will be at the Hyman Center. The next concert will be on October 22nd, Music of the Rolling Stones. That will also be at the Hyman Center. For information or tickets, the website is acadianasymphony.org. And at the Center for Louisiana Studies, the UL Press will have a book launch for the book French in the Morning, A History of Cajun and Creole Radio. That will be Tuesday, October 6th at 5:30 at the Roy House at 1204 Johnston Street. As well, the series In Your Own Backyard will kick off at the Roy House September 30th with the presentation The Fish in My Own Backyard, What's Swimming in Catahoula Lake with Jude Terrio. All are invited to attend. For information on the series In Your Own Backyard or other events, please contact the Roy House or the Center for Louisiana Studies. At Cité des Arts, the Reader's Theatre series will begin in October with a Reader's Theatre presentation of Persuasion by Jane Austen. That will be October 22nd at 7 p.m. at Cité. For information on the Reader's Theatre series or other events at Cité, stop by their website, citedesarts.org. In New Iberia at Shadows on the Tesh, Farm Fest will be taking place on Thursday, September 24th from 4 to 8 p.m. In Opelousas, October 10th, the Louisiana Orphan Train Annual Gathering Open House will be taking place Saturday from 10 to 2 p.m. Again, that's Saturday, October 10th. The Orphan Train Museum is at 223 South Academy Street or the Bright Yellow Train Station at Le Vieux Village. All are invited to attend this annual gathering. In Arneville, at the Nunu Arts and Culture Collective, the exhibit Bill Isles at Nunu's, which is a solo exhibit, is on display currently through November 1st. And on Saturday, October 31st, in Grand Coteau, the annual Sweet Dough Pie Festival will take place. In the Lake area, the Tuba Skinny Concert in the Sanctuary of the Church of the Good Shepherd will take place September 23rd at 7 p.m. Again, that's in Lake Charles, the Tuba Skinny Concert in the Sanctuary of the Church of the Good Shepherd. All are invited to attend. Ticket information is available by going to the Tuba Skinny website or the Church of the Good Shepherd. At the Historic City Hall Arts and Cultural Center, there are quite a number of exhibits. There will be an opening on September 25th from 5:30 to 7:30 of the 8th Annual Hit Me With Your Best Shot Nature Photography exhibit. For information, you can call the Historic City Hall Arts and Cultural Center. Also on display are June Wayne's The Art of Everything, Water Lilies of Light by artist Laurent Saunois,
and It's the Cat's Meow. That's all at the historic City Hall Arts and Cultural Center in Lake Charles. At the Imperial Calcasieu Museum, the exhibit If Patchwork Were a Storyteller is on display, and there will be an artist talk in connection with that exhibit September 26th with artist Monette Bourque. 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
1: Here's the difference between KRVS and commercial radio. 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
2: Pushing through the rest of our Tuesday with a good deal of sunshine. We've got the hot and sticky weather. Highs are approaching 97 with our heat index as high as 109. Still a low-end chance of a pop-up thunderstorm here or there. Stray shower or thunderstorm this evening, then clearing, and an overnight low right at 75 degrees. And then we are dry and hot for the rest of the week. Plenty of sunshine coming our way with our high Wednesday 97 near 95, Thursday and Friday, maintaining dry weather conditions this weekend. I'm meteorologist Jennifer Naramore.
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1: Hello, you're listening to KRVS, and my name is Beth Chasson. I'm talking today with Leah Orr, the Department Head of English at the University of Louisiana at Lafayette, and Megan Shea, another of the English professors at the university. And today they are here to talk to us about the Levy Humanity Series and an upcoming talk with author Brandon Taylor. Tell us more about the series.
2: So the Levy Humanity Series has been going on since 1980 at UL Lafayette, and we bring every year several speakers in creative writing and other topics in the humanities, and usually a keynote in the fall and the spring.
1: And so this event is happening September 23rd. It's a Wednesday night. It's happening at Fletcher Auditorium, and it is open to the public. What can people expect from Brandon Taylor? What kind of work is he known for, and what would make people want to come listen to him talk?
3: Well, Brandon Taylor is originally from Alabama, but he's been living in New York City most recently. His first novel, Real Life, was shortlisted for the Booker Prize, which is the most prestigious long-form fiction prize for English language literature. He's already highly acclaimed because he's just a really beautiful writer. And he writes characters who feel very well developed, have interesting outlooks on the world. So they serve as like a really interesting like prism for, I think, our current moment. He also wrote a short story collection that won the Story Prize, which is the most prestigious, one of the most prestigious prizes for a short story collection published in the United States. And so he's on his fourth book now. He has a new book that came out recently called Minor Black Figures. And that's set in New York and, is following challenges of artistic creation. And also has, a really interesting plot, I think, about how we maybe overly emphasize our concerns about how other people see us and let it get us blocked in our relationships and our creative processes. It's a really beautiful novel.
1: And you said people would have an opportunity to maybe purchase some of these books, certainly get to know him. Tell us some more details about the talk.
2: Yeah, so the event begins at 5 p.m. September 23rd, which is a Wednesday. There's a reception where people will be able to meet with Brandon Taylor. And then his talk will begin at 6 p.m. in Fletcher Auditorium. The reception is also at Fletcher Auditorium on the UL Lafayette campus. And then after the talk, people will have the opportunity to buy books and have them signed by Brandon Taylor. So there's no need to read ahead of time, though all of his books are very readable. Yeah. You can get your own copy at the event. And there's parking available in the Girard Tower parking garage right near the auditorium.
1: Very good information to know. With about a minute left, what else do you think we want to add here? Certainly people can find more information on the university calendar, on the University of Louisiana at Lafayette's Facebook page. There is an event page, you said. So there is information available. What else?
3: I would also add that Brandon Taylor has a lot of his creative works, and as well as like some of his commentary published online. So if anybody wanted to just have a little sample before they showed up, that's very easy to do.
1: Probably a good idea. I love that. All right. Well, thank you both so much for coming in and telling us about this event and about the Levy series and the things that are happening over at the University of Louisiana at Lafayette English Department. We appreciate having Megan Shea and Leah Orr here with us today to talk about the Levy Humanity Series and Brandon Taylor author talk. You can find more information about all of this on the University of Louisiana at Lafayette's website. My name is Beth Chasson. Thank you for listening and stay tuned for more KRVS.
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0: 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I'm Scott Detrow.
9: And I'm Juana Summers. Today, the Department of Health and Human Services announced it had done something it has never done before. 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NPR's Selena Simmons-Duffin is here to tell us more. Hi.
10: Hi, Juana.
9: So, Selena, I understand that Vice President J.D. Vance held a press conference today.
10: Yeah, that's right. It was under the auspice of the White House Anti-Fraud Task Force led by Vance. He was talking about the federal health insurance marketplace, also known as Obamacare. Mm-hmm. And just as a reminder, this is for people who don't get insurance from their job or a public program like Medicare or Medicaid. They can go on healthcare.gov and buy a private health insurance plan, oftentimes with premium subsidies paid for by the federal government. So today, Vice President Vance said that fraudster brokers were signing up, quote, phantom people into these plans. Here's Vance.
11: You have a system where, on the one hand, brokers are paid money to feed patients into the system, while on the other hand, the government isn't even checking whether the people enrolled are actually eligible for the program. What do you have? Of course, rampant fraud.
10: So he put the blame on brokers for committing the fraud and announced moves to punish them, like stopping new brokers from registering for the upcoming open enrollment and changing enrollment processes. He said the government would save more than $2 billion in subsidies they would have been sending to insurance companies for those enrollments that they canceled.
9: Interesting. So did the officials explain their process for identifying these enrollments as fraudulent?
10: Not in a lot of detail, no. But Cynthia Cox, who's the director of the program on the Affordable Care Act at KFF, which is a nonpartisan health research organization, filled in some details with her understanding of how this unfolded.
12: What we know is that the administration sent a list of about 1 million people to health insurance companies and asked these health insurance companies to try to make contact with those people. And if those people did not respond within 30 days, they ultimately had their plan canceled.
10: She says there is fraud in the marketplace, but it is also entirely possible that qualified people had their health insurance canceled here. They might not have replied to the notice in time.
12: People move, people have, you know, they don't check their email or their voicemail or, you know, that sort of thing.
9: Selena, what did Vance say about that possibility?
10: In the press conference, he and other Trump administration officials were asked that question a few times and essentially said they were confident that these were, quote, phantom enrollees. They said they tried to get in touch with them in a variety of ways, but if they didn't answer and if they hadn't filed a claim, their enrollment was canceled. And they also said they were looking at 400,000 more enrollees who might get their plans canceled. Sources I spoke with today said there just needs to be more transparency about exactly how they're making sure not to cancel people's legitimate plans.
9: I mean, Selena, as you know, the midterms were just around the corner, and historically, health insurance has been a really big election issue. How's that fit in here?
10: Yeah, I mean, Republicans like to campaign on fighting fraud and on the failures of Obamacare, so this hits on both of those priorities. But health insurance also taps into the affordability issues that voters have been talking about a lot lately, and that cuts against Republicans. Millions of people really did lose their health insurance this year. I've spoken to many of them. Some couldn't afford their premiums anymore. Some have lost their Medicaid coverage. And this problem is only going to get worse in the coming year. Premiums are rising again. There are new work requirements in Medicaid that are projected to mean millions more people becoming uninsured. And that's because of the One Big Beautiful Bill Act that Republicans passed last year.
9: NPR's Selena Simmons-Duffin, thank you.
10: You're welcome.
0: Earlier this year, OpenAI announced that its powerful artificial intelligence had solved one of the hardest problems in mathematics. The company said it hoped the results would benefit all of humanity, but so far, it appears humans have learned very little from the AI's proof. NPR's Jeff Brumfiel has been looking into why and joins me now. Jeff, let's talk math.
13: Hi, Scott.
0: Explain this to me. OpenAI's model has churned out an answer that nobody understands, and I think we can all have flashbacks to math class and hearing our math teacher say, show your work. What did we learn from the AI's work?
13: Well, I'm going to channel my son's eighth grade math teacher. Shout out, Mr. Q. Please write your work clearly and legibly. And I have to say, the AI did not. Mm. It published a 166-page proof that mathematicians say just is really, really hard to read. Here's Javier Gomez-Serrano with Brown University.
14: It's not written for humans. And the paper doesn't explain what parts are important.
13: Human mathematicians are now going through the proof to make sure it's right and figure out exactly what the AI did. I will say they do think it's right because it looks a lot like a solution that a couple of human mathematicians were very close to coming up with on their own.
0: It's not written for humans, is sticking with me. But let's talk about that. How did OpenAI beat those humans who were close?
13: Well, the mathematicians were Levent Apugay, and he worked at the rival company Anthropic, and Tristan Buckmaster, a mathematician at New York University. They were working on something called the Navier-Stokes problem. Basically, these are equations that are super useful in physics and engineering for describing fluid flow, but our fundamental understanding of why the equations work isn't all that great. So OpenAI got wind these two were close to finding an answer, and they put their most powerful AI to work on it. 10,000 agents, 88 hours, and millions of dollars later, they appear to have beaten Buckmaster and Apugay to the punch. Obviously, those two are quite upset. But the larger problem is that the rest of the community says the solution just was presented terribly.
0: Assuming they figure this out and decipher the proof, this would be, this is a huge finding, and it sounds like AI will be doing more math in the future. I'm curious, are mathematicians fearful this could be the end of their profession?
13: Not at all. In fact, one thing that was really interesting is I found a lot of mathematicians embracing AI. And, you know, when you think about it, it makes sense. Math is an intellectual endeavor that's used a lot of technology. I mean, calculators, computers have been in regular use for decades now. Again, the problem here isn't really the AI. It's how the humans used it. James Maynard is a mathematician at Oxford University.
15: If some of the decisions made by some of the humans involved had been just slightly different, this could have been a collaborative effort. It could have been a very wonderful conceptual advance for mathematics, and all mathematicians would be applauding. And unfortunately, because of the decisions of humans involved, it became this scrappy, messy battle.
0: I'm curious, is OpenAI going to do anything different going forward?
13: Well, just yesterday it announced that it was going to consult an independent panel of mathematicians to help review and disseminate the results, hopefully clean things up a little bit. The company says it wants, quote, mathematicians to be at the center of shaping answers. But it also said that it wasn't going to slow down just because mathematicians wanted to, you know, take a look.
0: All right. That is NPR's Jeff Brumfiel. Thank you for showing your work.
13: Thank you, Scott.

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6: From WHYY in Philadelphia, I'm Terry Gross with Fresh Air. 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It often starts with a text. If you respond, the person who texted might start friendly messaging that turns into a cyber romance, that turns into an investment scam, or another fraudulent appeal for money.
7: Well, in fact, all of us probably are targeted all the time. I mean, I get these text messages constantly that usually begin something like, "You didn't wait for me at the restaurant," or, "Were you the one that I saw on the street today?"

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2: 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We'll talk with Rush Doshi. He helped arrange summits between President Biden and Xi and just co-authored a report on China's cyber threat to America's critical networks. 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
1: 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A cultural heritage like no other, reflected in radio that sounds like home.